Bush has now conquered every active track on the NASCAR circuit. As he rolls out of turn four to the start-finish line, Kyle Busch wins for the first time in Charlotte.

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0: a while now in the playoffs. And when the Knicks really got started, so they won the NBA Cup in December. Then they had a lull for about a month, month and a half, where they weren't very good in January. And then they picked up their defense, and all of a sudden they became one of the best teams in the league again. And so defense with this Knicks team is huge because they are such an efficient offense. They can really put points on the board. So if they can limit what the opponent does, if they can create turnovers to start the fast break, then yes, it takes them to another level. And one of the things that I think we have to give Mike Brown credit for, you mentioned not just that Tibbs had the reputation for playing his starters too much, whereas Mike Brown, in playing his bench, even in the regular season, you know, he was getting, you know, Deuce McBride, Landry Shamet, Jordan Clarkson, Alvarado, Mitchell Robinson, significant minutes. So they're ready to produce in the postseason.
1: Yeah.
0: But even more than that, he moved Karl Anthony Towns into kind of like the Draymond Green role on offense. Not to the level that Draymond is, because Draymond typically almost runs point guard for the Warriors. But Karl Anthony Towns had been a finisher, right? Like, he was the guy that he was the self-proclaimed best shooting big man in history. You would kick the ball to him, he would try to knock down a three. And I felt like last season you had a lot of players taking turns. It's like, okay, Jalen Brunson's the one, he's gonna get his 30. Okay, when he's not shooting, all right, well now Carl's gotta get his shot. Okay, but what about OG? He's gotta get his shot. Well, this playoffs, once Carl became more of a hub instead of a finisher,
1: yeah,
0: now he's getting his touches, more possessions, whether he's the finisher or not. He's getting an occasional triple-double because he's making the pass that leads to the shot, even when he's not getting the shot. And I feel like that helps him stay incorporated. Remember how Shaq used to always be like, yeah, the big dog got to eat if you want him to protect the yard.
1: Yeah.
0: Well, Karl Anthony Towns is now getting to eat on offense, whether he's the scorer or not. And I think that translates into better defense. It translates into guys like OG Anunoby and Mikal Bridges. They're getting their shots. You talked about how the Knicks win, whether Brunson drops 30 or some games he might drop 15.
1: Sure.
0: They can still win. I think a lot of that has to go with Mike Brown and the offense that he's implemented and the way in particular he's using Karl Anthony Towns.
1: So we talk about like the dominance of the Knicks at both ends of the floor. Game one notwithstanding, that was a historic comeback. Yes, it was still a double-digit win for New York when it was all said and done in overtime, but still, Cleveland was up by 22 points, and maybe that line of thinking is what fuels what we heard from Kenny Atkinson, the Cavs head coach, just speaking at the off-day presser, and Andre, he invoked analytics to try to give his team some hope in this series.
2: Analytically, I think we've won the expect. I said 3 out of 3. We're 2 out of 3 in the expected. I don't know if you guys follow that. It was like an expected score, you know, and we won 2 out of 3. And I know you're looking confused, but I, there is really, you know, if you believe in process and all that, like, man, up. So, I take that layer. I know I don't throw that on them. I see it for myself. I'm like, man. We have this feeling, then I can go to our analytical table and be like, man, we are. You know, and last night it was, the expected score was like 1 point or 2. Us shooting way below expected, them shooting way over, you know. And I know no one wants to hear that. I think you guys like hearing it. I know, you know, general public, no one wants to hear that. Everyone's outcome based. And yeah, sure, I get that too.
0: Okay. I have my face in my palm.
1: Uh-huh.
0: I am an analytics guy. That's a part of who I am as an analyst. I have a PhD in biomedical engineering. Like, I am a numbers guy. I hate that analytics gets such a bad name. And part of the reason it does is because when people try to use them the wrong way. Like, all analytics is a study of the facts. It's a way of presenting the facts, and then the user has to interpret those facts in a way that makes sense. There's no world in which the Cavs are up 2-1 in this series. Like, they're down 3-0. I think I know where the coach was trying to go with that. He was trying to say that essentially, we have not been out of this series. Like, we've had opportunities to win. When he says that the Knicks were shooting above expected value and my team was shooting below expected value.
1: Yeah.
0: That was another way of him saying defensively, they're taking the, we're getting them to take the shots that we want them to take because usually they don't make them. And offensively, we're getting the shots that we want because normally we make them. But you're not in this series. And so you can't use that to say, analytically, we're up 2-1. No, you're not. There's no world where you're up 2-1. Use the numbers for what they are. If he wants to tell his team that, like, you know what? They're taking the shots that we want them to take. So we're going to lean into that. And,
1: yeah,
0: and maybe we're going to make an adjustment to make things a bit harder. All right. More power to you. That's using analytics the right way. But to have a press conference and say, really? I ain't work with Daryl Morey. You know, right?
1: Like, no, it did not.
0: A few weeks ago, right before he lost his job, I believe he said something similar about how analytically, and Daryl Morey is very, very intelligent, but just the way that using, you can't use numbers the way that they're trying to use them in these cases.
1: I wonder, I'm not calling for anyone's job, I wonder though if there is a real microscope on Kenny Atkinson and the way this series in particular has been coached. I'm not trying to flush the fact that he's won two game sevens in this postseason. There are a lot of coaches who might still be coaching if they'd had the same track record in a game seven. But getting to this point, the lack of timeout usage and the explanation after, I'm using air quotes, which really translates on radio, but the explanation after of being like, yeah, I like to hang on to a few of them. Like, yeah, when there was that massive New York Knicks run to come back and win that game, fueled in part by a lack of defensive adjustment and leaving James Harden in hell and leaving him guarding Jalen Brunson. Like, there have been some real head scratching moves or lack of action taken by Kenny Atkinson so far. And then this is just the latest sort of, I don't know, tone deafness at a microphone, I think. It is a safe way to describe it, as the Cavs are playing for their season tonight. At the very least, they're on their home floor, and at the very least, they're no strangers to comeback wins and comeback series wins in this playoffs. 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Where does Jalen Brunson stand all time if the Knicks are not only able to win tonight, but go ahead and complete the goal of winning an NBA championship? We're going to answer that question next. Andre Snelling's Randy Scott. 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
3: 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Up 3-0, can the Knicks sweep their way into the NBA Finals? 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

0: argument for like a top 25 or top 20 or something like that if you're SGA, if you continue your career with two MVPs, two championships, where Wemby's just going to be like, he's getting to that Lou Alcindor, Kareem, LeBron, no matter what. Like, it just feels inevitable at this point. SGA can sneak in the middle of that, almost Olajuwon style, a little bit. Like, Olajuwon snuck in the middle of the Jordan thing, got two championships, and that elevated him to a way that he probably would not have been if that had not happened.
1: I think, I mean, God, this is going to sound so, so obvious, so pedantic, but like, you win when you can.
0: Yeah.
1: Like, we cannot presume health for a guy who's Wembanyama's size. We just can't.
0: Right.
1: You know, we want to sit here as just unaffiliated fans and say, oh, we got this for 15 more years. We got this for 10 more seasons. We don't.
2: Yeah.
1: If anything, Yao Ming is a comparison. Now, Yao Ming had more tread on, or less tread on his tires when he came to the U.S., but like, that size just doesn't age well. So if it's right here and it's right now, it's certainly important for Wemby to do it, and we don't want to kick the can down the road and say, oh, it's just the beginning of a core. I catch myself saying, hey, Dylan Harper's only 20, Stephon Castle is only 21, look at this, and Wemby's only 22, they're going to be together for 10 years. Well, no, the salary cap will eventually make that impossible. So win it while you can, but the same could be said for SGA because of exactly what you said. There's so much talent in the Western Conference. There's so much standing in the way of the Thunder to even get back to the finals that it does jump out to me. I think it's, but I agree with you though. I think my answer is also SGA. I appreciate you guys asking. And it's because, it's just because of like the sort of like VIP within the VIP club that he could put himself in.
0: Right.
1: Like, this is extremely rare territory, whether you like how he gets his points or not. But Dre, I don't mean to throw the pop quiz at you, but David, we were talking in the earlier part of the show that Andre has a project with some of his friends. Was it grad school or undergrad?
2: No, it's a message board, Real GM, you know, okay. So it's just kind of like a national, even an international group of guys. What he's referring to is, so I'm a nerd. You fully admitted I'm a basketball nerd in particular. And this message board that I used to hang out on a lot before I started working at ESPN, now I don't have so much time. Every few years, we would do this months-long project with, you know, tens or, you know, 20s, hundreds of people that would vote on who are the top 100 players of all time. And we would go into depth. We would go position by position. So we wouldn't just say, who's your top 100? We would say, who's your number one? And there would be the candidates. And we would take a couple days and make their cases. And then, all right, now we're done with that. Who's number two? And we would go down the list. And so I learned more probably about NBA history doing those projects than, you know, any type of schooling I might have had. Not like I went to school for basketball, but if I would have, then I would have learned more from those projects.
1: And I'm curious, and I don't know if you have it in front of you, but where somebody, because you mentioned, David, that SGA could ascend sort of farther up these rankings into whatever, you know, VIP section you want to put him in, just like where SGA is now. And I guess where you could see him ascending if he does make it back to an NBA Finals. And they would be the favorites over New York, at that stage, regardless if it's San Antonio or OKC.
2: So he's a little early to be in those projects. You know what I'm saying? Those projects are looking at careers and, you know, like, he's still relatively new in the game. But he's starting to tick those boxes, right?
1: Yeah.
2: You know, he's not only did he win the MVP, but in those projects, it's all about what impact did you actually have? You know, look at the analytics, look at newspaper articles, look at, you know, how a player impacts winning for his team.
1: Yeah.
2: And he's already got at least one championship and maybe another. So when this project is done in 10 or 15 years, I'm sure he'll represent well in it. But, to the point that you guys were making, and actually both of you made it, in different ways, I agree that this championship would solidify SGA in those conversations. You know, like, it would be better for him to win a championship than to not win a championship. But for a guy like Wemby, to the point that you were making, we can't guarantee the future. And I think back to a guy who was built kind of like Wemby. He didn't have quite his game, but he was also the number one overall pick, greatest player, supposed to be the greatest player ever the year before Jordan. That was, you know, Ralph Sampson. Mm-hmm. And it was in like year three that they beat the Magic Johnson Lakers. When Sampson hit that crazy shot at the buzzer, and they played the 86 Celtics in the finals with one of the greatest teams of all time. And all the thoughts, it was the Twin Towers. It was Sampson and Olajuwon. It's going to be this for the next decade. Sampson hurt his foot. He was never the same and he never got back. And so for Wemby to be able to solidify himself with the championship now, it would be the difference, if that type of tragedy happened, which I by no means want, you know what I'm saying? I'm a big Wimby fan. But instead of Ralph Sampson, you're talking about him like a Gale Sayers type of, like, you know, you just don't know how great this guy was, even if his career gets cut short. So yeah. I feel like it would be a bigger step function up for Wimby than for SGA this year.
1: I put that in like a Bo Jackson category. I'm not trying to even like put this out into the world. It's just we haven't seen a long career from someone at that size. But then again, we haven't seen that agility from someone this size either.
3: Yeah, like the thing about Wimby is one championship, like SGA, two championships solidifies him in a whole different place. Mm-hmm. When we're talking Wimby, we're talking like three or four, and like four or five. Like if he's going to play 65 games, for as long as he plays 65 games, if you're waiting in line to win Defensive Player of the Year, just stay in line. Yeah. Just wait in line, and just the polls will be open. Like, you just wait till this dude is out of here, and that's your next shot. Like, you're not going to do it again. And I think he's already, as long as he plays 65 games, I don't see him not winning MVPs, not winning Defensive Players of the Year. And, like, his barometer is different than SGA. SGA, you get two championships, great career. You did it. You're, like go ahead and accumulate the stats. Wimby, like, I want, like, 3-4. This is what we're talking about. This is the type of level of talent that this dude has and dominance that he has at this age. Yeah. Like, 3-4 is what we're looking at. So, for me, it could be one this year. It could be one the next. But, like, the next decade, you got four shots at it.
1: And Kendrick Perkins would agree. He was on the 11 p.m. Sports Center. And he's just, not necessarily in a comparative way, but he draws a common thread, a common denominator in these Spurs wins so far this postseason.
4: You know, my grandparents used to always tell me, he's young, but he got an old soul, baby. And that's what we just watch, and that's what we just listen to in that interview. And when you talk about leadership, that's the true definition of leadership. See, Wimby is not afraid of getting uncomfortable. He's not afraid of holding himself accountable and maxing out. And tonight, what we saw was a response that we expected. We saw him be a big man first and then show guard skills. When he come out with that mindset of I'm going to dominate the paint on both ends of the floor, the Spurs are unbeatable. But when he comes out and he's timid and he's soft and he's trying to do other things that's not being Wimby type things, and that means being the most dominant player in the league, then they struggle. But tonight was one of those nights. And I also look at the five assists. When you're able to get yours and make guys around you better, that's called growth and that's called leadership.
1: So I guess Andre and I are going to have to lead the rest of the show because you're leaving.
3: Yeah. Got to go and get some more pizza, apparently. I was waiting.
5: By the way, the Calf has good pizza.
1: The Calf does have good pizza.
5: So if you want to try it, compare.
3: Everything's closed right now in the Calf.
1: No, it's not. Closed. No.
3: I got the sandwich place, only thing open. I got a sandwich. I got my coffee. Salmon, my usual salmon sandwich. Delicious. Shout out to the
5: Calf. You telling me the Calf sandwich is closed?
2: Well, no, you get the pizza from that same place where you got the sandwich.
3: Yeah. Oh, really? Oh, yeah, with a little check.
1: Yeah, you fill it out.
3: I got to do it. Do they do it? Do they do New Haven style? Do they do like real American style?
1: They do
3: delicious style.
1: Or New Haven style.
2: I have never cut my mouth on a piece of pizza from the cafeteria.
1: You can put anything on there.
3: Never cut your mouth from the There we go.
1: You can put French fries on. You can make it Pittsburgh style.
2: That's true.
1: If you wanted to.
3: Can you put the raw toppings on Pittsburgh style?
1: Yeah, see, that's a great question. I don't know why anybody would
2: like
1: do that.
2: I feel like that's a health violation.
1: But that's low on the list of issues I have with Pittsburgh.
3: Sandwich is fantastic. Shout out to the people at the Calf.
1: I don't think. Did you ask about the salmon sandwich? I didn't ask him.
2: I didn't, but I have had the salmon from there, and it's, you know, my wife will not let me bring food home from here if I don't bring her salmon.
3: There you go.
1: Stop. Are you serious?
3: The salmon is legit. Salmon sandwich is legit. You get a little grilled onion, grilled spinach.
1: You get, like, well done. I don't like soft salmon. You know what I mean? Okay.
3: So
1: that, like, gelatinous salmon, I'd like blacken that thing up.
2: So I've never had to specify, but I'm sure you could ask them.
3: Yeah, you can ask them to make it like crunchy, like your pizza.
1: All right, that's a callback. That's a Mulaney callback from David Dennis Jr., who we sadly have to say goodbye to.
3: I'll be here tomorrow.
1: Hoopstreams. What time is Hoopstreams on?
3: 7:30 on ESPN YouTube, ESPN Digital,
1: and it's you and me tomorrow.
3: We're in studio tomorrow.
1: Right here.
5: That's going to be fun.
3: Maybe more days, depending on if the Knicks and Cavs, the Cavs pull this off. I'll be around a few more days.
2: But now I feel
1: Cavs
2: left out.
1: So we're all Cavs fans tonight. He's Andre Snellings. I'm Randy Scott. We say goodbye to David Dennis Jr. We will dive into more of your calls. 888-SAY-ESPN, 888-729-3776. 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
11: Late shot off the side of the net, picked up by Bertie. Dives and scores off the rebound. Superman dive that will be remembered, frozen in time for many years to come in Princeton history. And barring another Duke miracle, the Princeton Tigers, leading by six, are going to the national championship game.
12: It'd be awesome. It'd be the dream of every guy on this team. And it'd be great to see all the alumni there at the game and just to share that moment with them, because it's not just this team's hard work, but it's also their hard work as well.
11: Yago to the slot. The Harris step down shot for a Notre Dame goal. They lead by six. The Irish trying to get back to the championship for the third time in 4 years, all over the orange.
13: Being able to go 3 out of 4, we're all going to feel it for Coach because of all the hard work he's put in to build this program up. To be able to help him reach this achievement is going to mean the world. That's really what we're fighting for here.
11: And we have number one Princeton, number two Notre Dame in Monday's national championship game in Charlottesville.
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11: Welcome to Scott Stadium in Charlottesville, Virginia. The 2026 NCAA Men's Lacrosse National Championship game. The number two Notre Dame Fighting Irish, the number one Princeton Tigers, for the right to hoist the championship trophy. Today's broadcast of the NCAA Men's Lacrosse National Championship on the Westwood One NCAA Radio Network, sponsored by eBay, by Grainger, by Wrangler, and by NCAA.com. Hi, everyone. Happy Memorial Day to you and yours. Cooper Boardman alongside the former Johns Hopkins midfielder Mark Dixon. Sideline reporter, the former Delaware defenseman Evan Washburn. Brad Heller will join us shortly from our studios. And we welcome you to our exclusive coverage of the 26 Men's Lacrosse Championship game right here on the Westwood One NCAA Radio Network. Working our way towards faceoff in Charlottesville. You're going to hear from both head coaches. You just heard from some players. And then we find out who wins the national championship between Notre Dame and Princeton. It has been a year of parity in college lacrosse. So many weeks you wake up, you have no idea who is going to play in this game on Memorial Day Monday. But Dixie, here we are, and we truly do have the two best teams in college lacrosse.
14: The most wide open season in maybe a decade comes down to the number one and two seeds. And in a season of unpredictability, Princeton and Notre Dame, two disciplined teams, two well-coached teams, two teams with experienced players, make it to Memorial Day to fight out for the national championship.
11: The Princeton Tigers, they are number one. They were the one seed coming into the tournament. They have played like it. A decisive win over Duke in the semifinal. Dixie, they are here, and you have lived lacrosse history. They are here for the first time since 2001.
14: And I think that's just an illustration of how difficult it is to get to the mountaintop and stay there. Princeton, from the mid-90s or early 90s up through the early 2000s, was the gold standard. And what happens when you're the gold standard? People copy you and imitate you. But this is a team loaded with offensive talent and a much improved defense and the best goaltender in the country.
11: Ryan Kronick for them. You said the words gold standard. The gold standard of the 2020s, the Notre Dame Fighting Irish, both in the way they play and the color of their helmets. They are 13-2. They have won two of the last three national championships. They were not here last year, but Dixie, it was almost felt like inevitability that they would be here again.
14: And they did it with star power, with the Kavanaugh brothers and Liam Entman and other players. And this team really doesn't have that superstar on their ball club. Again, they're just well coached, they're disciplined, they get the job done, they're solid from end line to end line, and they are the most formidable and most appropriate opponent today for this Princeton Tiger team.
11: Playing this national championship game at Scott Stadium on the campus of the University of Virginia in Charlottesville, Virginia, and for the first time today, it's time to go downstairs on the surface as we welcome in our sideline reporter for the afternoon, the former all-conference defenseman at Delaware. Good afternoon, Evan Washburn.
15: Good afternoon, fellas. Happy Champ Monday. Resumes on display. Both teams making their way out onto this natural grass surface that has held up nicely despite constant rain. Again, this is a sod that was built on plastic, so the rooting has created an incredibly dense and consistent surface for these players on this big game. The biggest change today, guys, we will have rain. Humidity, 89% as we talk right now, and that'll be consistent throughout. So while it hasn't been hot, this could take its toll over the course of four quarters for these two teams. But again, a contrast in styles leads to an incredibly entertaining one. We'll have a covered field level for you all afternoon.
11: So much intensity from where Evan stands between those two benches. Princeton in orange on the left, Notre Dame in green on the right. We are getting closer to the national championship game. Brad Heller will rejoin us from our Westwood One studios with more of the pregame show. It's Princeton, it's Notre Dame, it's Memorial Day Monday in the national championship game. 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
16: 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And studies show college athletes succeed later in life at higher rates than their peers. Participation in NCAA sports prepares 500,000 student athletes for success in life, creating tomorrow's leaders today. 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
17: They're going to crown a men's lacrosse national champion in Charlottesville, Virginia today. Number one, Princeton, or number two, Notre Dame, in what should be a fantastic matchup. Hi, everybody. Brad Heller in our Westwood One studios wishing you a meaningful Memorial Day. And thank you for joining us on this Championship Monday. The 2001 Princeton team is going to be honored at halftime in Charlottesville on the 25th anniversary of their championship. And the Tigers can hoist the trophy for the first time since then. 11 consecutive wins for the top seed after doubling up Duke in the semis on Saturday, 14-7. The Tigers head coach is Matt Matalon, and here he is with our Cooper Boardman.
18: Let's start with Saturday and that fight against Duke. And I'll use that word fight because you guys were wearing white jerseys and they were covered in mud by the end of it. What did it take for you guys to beat Duke and get here to the national championship?
19: You know, a great effort for 60 minutes. Not always our cleanest, and that's not to take anything away from Duke, but that was a big, physical, fast. That team came at you in waves. They could play transition. You know, they could dodge you physically. They used the pick game. So, you know, it was an absolute battle. You're spot on there. But just being able to, I think our guys played a really good game for 60 minutes and were able to open it up towards the end.
18: You weren't the head coach in 2001. Most of your players weren't even born in 2001. That is not your kind of thing to hold. But you are on that campus, and you are wearing Princeton across your chest, and you know what it means to this program. Can you put into perspective from where you are what it means to have Princeton in this game for the first time since 2001?
19: Yeah, I mean, I have felt it since I stepped on this campus in 2013. The standards, the expectations, the belief, the support, it is unbelievable at Princeton. And every day we walk in the office, we stare at these six national championship trophies, and it is extremely motivating. But at its core, it's a reminder that you're at a place where it's been done, and it's been done many times. So it gives your group, you know, extreme motivation to say, hey, if we can get the focus right and we can get our team playing well, this is a place that can win championships. So, yeah, we're thrilled to be back. And for me, it's just for our staff, it's just to provide our guys this opportunity to play and be cemented. That's the goal, you know.
18: We talked to all your guys all week, and we talked to you, and there's a theme of hard work, of, you know, this is no accident. You have made this the standard and worked towards the standard. That's how teams win national championships. As you sit here and you think about the possibility of this team, this group that has done the hard work, the possibility of hoisting a national championship trophy, what would it mean to you and this group?
19: I mean, I've always talked to our staff and our guys about it, is these teams that win championships, they stay together forever. Teams that, you know, maybe don't, they always come back for alumni weekend and you always remember the great times. But, you know, I watch these championship teams from Princeton and how tight these guys are and how they vacation together. They raise their families together. They come back and celebrate together. The university celebrates them. The NCAA is celebrating them this weekend. So it gives you another opportunity to get back and around your teammates. That's always the goal, is create these forever memories for these guys.
18: Well, Coach, chance to do it today. Congratulations on being here, and good luck today.
19: Thank you very much. Appreciate the coverage.
17: Princeton head coach Matt Matalon with our Cooper Boardman. Coming up, an interview with Notre Dame head coach Kevin Corrigan from the Westwood One NCAA Radio Network. This is the Men's Lacrosse National Championship.
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17: 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Number one, Princeton. Number two, Notre Dame, coming up from Charlottesville, Virginia. The Fighting Irish going for a third title in the last 4 years. Head coach Kevin Corrigan's in his 38th year in South Bend, but he went to UVA and is now going for an national championship on a campus that he knows very, very well. He talked about that and more with our Evan Washburn.
15: What stands out when you look at your opponent in this game in the Princeton Tigers?
0: Probably the thing that stands out is that nothing stands out as in terms of a weakness or something of that nature, right? I mean, they're good in all aspects of the game. And I think that's really challenging. They're, you know, you normally can look at a team and say, wow, there's some things here, you know, that I think we can take advantage of or that we can pick on and didn't see a lot of that. You know, they're very solid top to bottom and stem to stern. So, it's part of the challenge of playing them.
15: I know, and your focus is obviously with your team and what you guys have ahead of you, but I did want to talk on Mike because you brought it up when we spoke ahead of the semifinal about just your connection to this area and the opportunity to play this game in a place that you called home for so long. Just having had the experience of Saturday, what was that like, and how does it sort of affect the mindset at all, or maybe the appreciation for what you're about to do?
0: You know, Evan, it's not something I'm really bringing to our team or talking about any of that kind of stuff. I mean, listen, in the last 2 weeks, I had my youngest daughter get engaged. I had my son have our second grandchild. You know, those are all great things that I don't talk to my team about either. Those are things that bring a smile to my face every day and fill my heart the same way as being here in Charlottesville with a flood of memories from the time I was literally born in 1958, here in Charlottesville until I finished at Virginia and then came back and coached two more years here, right? So it's just kind of background right now to it's the setting of what we're doing. It's not much more than that at this point. But fun to think about, you know, for me, certainly.
15: What would you like that moment to be like for your players on Monday if you're able to capture a national championship again for Notre Dame?
0: It's not about a moment, right? It's about the experience of doing it. It's about the whole thing. And I said this to our team before the semifinal game, I want them to remember this whole thing as they did it the way they wanted to do it. They put into it exactly what they wanted to put into it. They weren't afraid, you know, or timid about it. They weren't intimidated by it. They kind of did their job that their teammates were counting on them to do, and they feel good about that, regardless of the results, right? You want the results to be there, and hopefully if everybody does that, the results are there. But that's how you want them to feel at the end of it. You don't want them to walk away and have 30 years of going, that's the one thing you don't want. So I just want them to walk away saying, we put it all out there. We did everything we wanted to do.
15: Coach, thank you. Enjoy it, and good luck.
0: Thanks, Evan. Appreciate it, man.
17: Notre Dame head coach Kevin Corrigan with our Evan Washburn. A strong start and a strong finish for the Fighting Irish on Saturday. Put away Syracuse in the semis 15-7. I'll be back with you at halftime. We'll have an interview with former Princeton Hall of Fame coach Bill Tierney as they honor the 2001 championship team. Tierney winning 6 national titles at Princeton. They're going for a 7th today. Princeton and Notre Dame minutes away from face-off. When we return, we'll rejoin Cooper Boardman and Mark Dixon for today's national anthem and the opening face-off. 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
11: Scott Stadium, Charlottesville, Virginia, NCAA Men's Lacrosse National Championship Game. The number one Princeton Tigers, the number two Notre Dame Fighting Irish. Alongside Mark Dixon, Evan Washburn on the sideline, Cooper Boardman. It's time now for Dixie's Keys to the Games. 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Dixie, number one Princeton, 16-2. The favorites from the beginning of this tournament to win it are here in the national championship game. How do they do it for the first time since 2001?
14: I think overarching both teams is goaltending. Two of the best in the business will face off. But for Princeton in particular, handle the moment. I know this is a group that's the number one seed, but it's their first national championship game for every man on this roster. Notre Dame's been here before, and they have to have offensive discipline against a team like Notre Dame. This is a Princeton team that loves a push to tempo, loves a push transition. Got to be smart about it.
11: Other side, how about the Notre Dame Fighting Irish?
14: Defend the runs against Princeton. This is an explosive offensive team. You can't let them go on those 3-4-5 goal runs and face-off support. They got a freshman in Diaz Matos that's going to need the wing help.
11: Memorial Day Monday. This is a moment that every single one of these players dreams about from the beginning of the season. Princeton lined up on the far side. Notre Dame the same, about to hear the most impactful national anthem of the college lacrosse season. The crowd is outstanding. The lower bowl of Scott Stadium in Charlottesville, almost full. Notre Dame in green, Princeton in orange. And as everyone stands, we turn things over to Tim Zawacki, today's public address announcer.
4: Featuring the Notre Dame Fighting Irish and the Princeton Tigers. And now on this Memorial Day, we ask those who are willing and able to please rise and remove your hats to honor America and those who support our freedom at home and abroad. The colors are presented today by the William Byrd High School Naval National Defense Cadet Corps. And now, please join Staff Sergeant Vicki Golding from the 257th Army Band District of Columbia National Guard in the singing of our national anthem.

0: That sound, the sound of pyrotechnics erupting, red, white, and blue, plumes of smoke at the center of the field at Scott Stadium, the flyover as the fans stand and applaud and wave their hats above their heads on Memorial Day Monday. 4 months in the making, the national championship game in men's lacrosse moments away. The national anthem again performed by Staff Sergeant Vicky Golding from the 257th Army Band, the District of Columbia National Guard, an outstanding color guard, and the flyover of four helicopters overhead. Won't even be the loudest sound in this building today as we ready for the championship game. Starting lineups today, Notre Dame Fighting Irish, the two seed under 38th year head coach Kevin Corrigan, trying to win their third title in 4 years. On defense, Sean Light, the Tuorton finalist. He will match up with the other Tuorton finalist, Nate Kabiri, most likely. Will Gallagher, a two-time national champion as a senior, and Nate Schwitzenberg, a 2024 national champion as a junior. The midfield, Matt Jeffrey, Will Angrick, and Will Maharis, three outstanding passers, athletic players. Notre Dame will run multiple midfield lines to great success, and an attack of Josh Yago, an Air Force graduate who just stood at attention as that flyover was performed, Brock Bierman, and Luke Miller, with Thomas Richier-Deli, the ACC goaltender of the year, starting his first national championship game. The Princeton Tigers on defense, Hunter Spies, Finn Fox, and Jack Stahl, the three men that led the best defense in the Ivy League. Parker Reynolds, Tucker Wade, and John Dunphy, a very speedy midfield. And then the attack that was the best in the Ivy League and maybe the country, Colin Burns, Nate Kabiri, and his 45 assists alongside Andrew McMeekin, the faceoff man, Ryan Krotik, is the goalkeeper. As the teams make their way out of the field, we go downstairs amidst it all to Evan Washburn.
1: The tension is real, fellas, as is the humidity. We touched on it, hovering close to 90% on this field. Very little breeze, rain on and off. And you touched on that matchup. We will see it, Cooper and Dixie. Sean Light against Nate Kabiri. This could be, in some ways, a competition for a Tuorton trophy. Both these guys more focused on the team goal at hand, but how this Notre Dame defense handles this Princeton offense is a top storyline. Talking to defensive coordinator Ryan Wellner prior to this game, he said, we're going to get out. We're going to out and guard them, try and disrupt their rhythm.
0: Princeton and Notre Dame have taken the field. Face-off man standing ready. Princeton, white tops, orange bottoms, orange domes, trying to win their first title since 2001. Notre Dame, navy tops, white bottoms, gold helmets, and gold accenting the color of the national championship trophy, which they have hoisted three times in the last 4 years. Tyler Spano to take for Notre Dame, Andrew McMeekin for Princeton. Ball is down, Princeton's got it. McMeekin is one for one, and the Princeton Tigers will have the first possession of the men's lacrosse national championship game on the right end of a loud Scott Stadium in Charlottesville, Virginia.
2: Well, right off the bat, you see Sean Light matched up with Nate Kabiri, Tuorton on Tuorton.
0: First shot of the day comes from Tucker Wade, a man who needs no invitation. He missed the net as he ran into the slot. Midfielder, first team All-American for a Princeton team, Dixie, oozing with talent.
2: Just everywhere you look in this top six, probably the best starting six in college lacrosse in 2026.
0: Tucker Wade down the right alley, steps down and took a shot that bounced wide to the left. John Dunphy is there to back it up.
2: You talk about the matchups within the matchup. Will Donovan, first team All-American long stick middie on Tucker Wade, first team midfielder. Wade already has two shots on Cage.
0: He's got it again. High slot, wants to shoot. He does, and Thomas Richier-Deli makes the first save of the championship game. Senior waited his turn. Watch national championships from the sideline, and after an outstanding semifinal. He makes his first save today.
2: When we saw Wade press in the semifinal game against Duke a couple of days ago, that's just not Princeton offense. Wade is an incredible talent, but three straight going to cage, and the last one he was handcuffed. Should have moved that along. And again, we talked about handling the moment, being here for the first time in the national title game.
0: Notre Dame ball. They ran a man out of the box. It's Matt Jeffrey in the slot. Spins by one. Hands free for a shot that whizzed wide to the right on the first Notre Dame possession of the afternoon.
2: Yeah, Jeffrey is an electric athlete. He looked like he was dodging traffic cones on that one.
0: Brock Bierman at goal line extended, scored a few times in the semifinal romp over Syracuse, 15-7 Notre Dame win. Back to Jeffrey, high slot, left-hand fake, feeds it wing near side, Angra keeps it moving back behind. Josh Yago up for it, he turns on, and a shot and a goal for Wilma Harris. The midfielder stuttering from X came topside, and Notre Dame scores first in the national championship game.
2: The one thing you notice about this Notre Dame midfield is their speed and their quickness. Exhibit 1A is Matt Jeffrey. Exhibit 1B is Wilma Harris. And on this occasion, he just gets behind the cage and he just straight sprints from X against Jackson Green, a terrific athlete, terrific short stick D middie in and of himself. Notre Dame, Maharis's dodge was so fast from his right to his right, behind the cage to the right of right-handed goaltender Ryan Kraddick, that they didn't even have a chance to slide if they wanted to. He gets topside, he pots it far post. Notre Dame has lifted the lid on scoring.
0: Maharis, who scores there, one of many on this Notre Dame team that's won multiple championships. Spano, face-off win, down the middle for Notre Dame. Bouncing shot is saved by Ryan Kraddick. First save for the Ivy League goalkeeper of the year. He was tremendous. 20 saves in the national semifinal.
2: And a lot of those shots were ill-advised, especially in the fourth quarter against Duke. But that is what Kraddick can do. And that's a huge save because not only could have Spano gotten Notre Dame off to a 2-0 start, he's a Charlottesville native. That would have been an absolutely electric goal had Spano's been able to complete.
0: Second Princeton possession, right end of the field, 1-0 Notre Dame, first 3 minutes of the national championship. Jake Vanna leading the second line midfield for Princeton, best in the country, finds a man on the right wing, Palumbo, beelines down, shot low, save it, Giardelli, pops out, McDonald's got it for Princeton off the rebound, new shot clock. Near side wing, Chad Palumbo backing down, getting knocked from behind by Schwitzenberg. He knocked him down. It's on the ground. Ball's kicked away. Restraining line pickup by Vanna. He bumps and sends it outside. Kabiri trying to get there. Ball's in the air. It falls to Vanna. He twists away from two. Unsettled. Step down. He is knocked away from behind. D-twigging attempt. Christopher Iuliano, the freshman, knocked it away. Notre Dame's got it, and they clear from right to left.
2: Iuliano, a brilliant trail check. And you hesitate for a millisecond against this Notre Dame defense, that's what's going to be the result. You see, Vanna got into the heart after that ground ball, and he hesitated. Should I or shouldn't I shoot? And that hesitation cost him a shot opportunity and ultimately possession for Princeton.
0: Second line midfield, Notre Dame. Busenkel off the bench, winds up and shoots it over everything. Max Busenkel, who terrorized Syracuse in the semifinal, part of a second line midfield for Notre Dame that's won them championships in the past. Dylan Faison, fastest man on this second line midfield. Brother Jordan's won a national championship. He is a freshman. Jalen Seymour, high slot, takes it down for a shot twisted wide to the left from Brock Bierman. Notre Dame on the backup. You're closest to the ball when it goes out of bounds on a shot. You retain possession. Notre Dame ball left end. Busenkel down the right alley. Flips it back behind. And now some patience. Angra's got his man hung up. He looks around. He comes top side on the far side wing. Pass inside. It popped off a stick. Inside for a shot and a goal for Josh Yago. Look what I found. Right to him in the slot. Turned over his right and stuck it past the hip of Kraddick. 2-0 Notre Dame. They have the first two of this national championship game with 10:37 to go in the first.
2: And the luck of the Irish on Notre Dame's side on this one. It starts with the trail check on the defensive end for Notre Dame to get them possession. Luke Miller with a weak behind the back pass that didn't find its target, but Josh Yago, always moving his feet, meets the ball and is able to catch it after Princeton could not get a stick on it. Takes two or three steps to his left, and he's to the left of right-handed goaltender Ryan Kroduk, and he just annihilates the far post, upper 90, stick side high against Ryan Kroduk. Emphatically, Notre Dame up 2-0.
0: Josh Yago, who had to get permission from Air Force, as we have a violation against Nick Meekin and Princeton to give Notre Dame the ball in the faceoff. Yago, who had to get permission to attend Notre Dame, got cleared weeks into the semester to play lacrosse, is enjoying one final lacrosse ride, and he scores on Memorial Day before he goes to join the Space Force.
2: Yeah, he is an X factor for this Notre Dame team, which again is devoid of stars. Kevin Corrigan mentioned that in the pregame with Evan.
0: Matt Jeffrey, right alley, Dodgy shoots and scores from his right shoulder to the bottom left. And the champions, two out of the last 3 years, are here. 3-0 Notre Dame, 10-11 to go in the first quarter.
2: They've been here before. That is the X factor between the lines, actually the intangibles that they possess that Princeton does not. They've been on this big stage. Nothing fancy about that. Matt Jeffrey takes it in his right hand, goes down the heart of the Princeton defense, gets to about 6-8 yards, and buries it far post. Early timeout taken by Matt Matalon to allay this bad start for the Princeton Tigers.
0: Quick huddle on the far side for the Princeton timeout. Notre Dame leading 3-0 in the first 5 minutes of the national championship game in men's lacrosse. Folks, the NCAA's upcoming spring championships are on Westwood One and your Alexa. Beginning this Thursday, you can listen to every single game of the Women's College World Series by asking your device to open Westwood One Sports. Then starting Friday, June the 12th, hear all the action of the Men's College World Series as well. Just say open Westwood One Sports to listen on Alexa. You listen closely right now. It's a little quiet in here. There are a lot of Princeton fans, Dixie, that have not seen this happen to their team all year long.
2: 2 goals in 26 seconds. And what you notice right off the bat of that timeout, Matt Matalon's in the defensive huddle. He wasn't talking. It was his players talking, sending a message, getting things cooking for this ball club.
0: Let's go downstairs there, Evan Washburn.
1: The perfect timeout to just calm nerves. It's such a big aspect of this game, especially with a team like Princeton who hasn't been on this stage at Championship Monday, and you can hear it from Matt Matalon. Yes, Dixie players kind of voicing their thoughts on the way this game started defensively, but trying to get his guys to, hey, just play. Take some chances. They're doing, they being Notre Dame, some things they maybe didn't have scouted or unconventional looks out of the gate, but you got to just be a lacrosse player at times. Can't be a robot in these moments.
0: Down. Face-off change for Notre Dame. They go to their number two, Aiden Diaz-Matos, who had a really good second half against Syracuse. Ball kicks away off the referee, and Andrew McMeekin's got it for Princeton. So the Tigers left to right, 3-0 Notre Dame lead. That was actually the backup Fitzgerald.
2: That's Russ Fitzgerald. He had to take the faceoff because McMeekin violated on the previous draw. That is a gigantic faceoff win for a young player in a critical moment out of the timeout.
0: Hadn't won one in the entire tournament. So Princeton ball still looking for their first goal of the title game. They're on the right end. John Duffy shakes a man, beelines in, slide came. He's chased away. Feeds it back behind for Nate Kabir. Rotates it back up top. It's Parker Reynolds, freshman, first title game, running right, got a shorty on him. Sizes up the defender, fakes, goes left, roll back right, downstairs and back behind. It's Chad Palumbo, never shy to shoot. Comes topside, being knocked by Schwitzenberg. Now high on the left to Tucker Wade, the All-American midi in the slot, getting hammered, spin back left, thought about it, keeps it moving, shot fake left wing. Reynolds, off the step down, instead Wade, one more pass to the slot, skips through. Saved by Kabiri. He shoots. Save Richard Deli. Down low. Leg stop, maybe. A little bit of net. It kicks back out. It's a shot clock reset for Princeton off the rebound.
2: One thing we notice about Princeton offensively, Nate Kabiri's on the crease playing more of an off-ball role today. He normally is a quarterback and on ball, but Sean Light does not like to not slide.
0: Chad Palumbo's shot, and he missed it over the top left corner as he spun down the right wing.
2: So you put Kabiri in a place where if Light goes, that is the guy. You want the ball in his stick, and that's what happened on that last shot opportunity. You're hoping Light does too much ball watching and is a little too aggressive.
0: Reynolds comes to outside, feed the middle for a shot, and the first Princeton goal of the national title game. Chad Palumbo from point blank range, 8 yards out from the middle of the slot, and he makes it 3-1 to stick the top left corner with 8.5 to go in the first quarter.
2: Palumbo was quiet in Saturday's semifinal win over Duke. He didn't have to be alpha. This is a great restart. And they restart it with Parker Reynolds, who's got outstanding speed, and that's just sloppy on the part of Notre Dame. Uncharacteristic that they did not have everybody marked up. Palumbo was naked in the middle of the field from 8 yards, catches it with his left hand, and the three-quarter arm release before anyone could get a touch on him. It's in the back of the cage. Huge goal for Palumbo. Big score for the Tigers.
0: With Kabiri being guarded by the best defender in the country, the different role you're talking about, how big is Palumbo?
2: He's going to be huge because he's going to be tasked with carrying the ball a little bit more. And with carrying the ball means decision-making and being more cerebral and more disciplined than normal. Look, I'm not saying they're going to keep Kabiri in that role all day long, but you can tell that offensive coordinator Jim Mitchell recognizes the prowess of Light. And if there's a weakness in his game, it is being a little over-aggressive in the off-ball situations.
0: Princeton ball, they won another face-off. Andrew McMeekin puts him on offense on the right end. They're down by two with under eight to go in the first quarter. Big hit on the outside. It looked like Kabiri might have had his helmet dislodged. He has it on the wing. He rips the pass right wing Palumbo. Pass to the doorstep. Went through his intended target. Now Keel off the stick. And it's scooped back up by Burns on the outside. Reset it in the midfield with Vanna. Two goals in the national semifinal for the 6'1", 200-pound bowling ball, Jake Vanna. He tried to lay a screen instead. It went by a pass downstairs. And another goal. Porter Malkiel swept up from X as chaos descended around the midfield. He passed it down. Malkiel made the catch and dumps it in to make it a one-goal game. 3-2 Notre Dame halfway down to the first quarter.
2: It's the ball movement that we've talked about in this tournament with Princeton. Keeping it hot, spinning it, getting it to areas where Notre Dame is not. Look, Notre Dame has violently run through two picks in this offensive sequence. No call by the officials, letting them know you're going to be allowed to play today. Suck it up, Buttercup. And McKeel, though, is able to get free up top, takes the feed, whips it home. Ball movement is the elixir for this Princeton offense.
0: We got no Buttercups. It's a national championship. Breaking the action. 3-2 Notre Dame, 7.5 to go in the first quarter. 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
0: 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We're in the first quarter. Just started national championship game in men's lacrosse between the Notre Dame Fighting Irish and Princeton Tigers. 3-2 Notre Dame lead. And Mark Dixon, came in talking about these as the two best teams in the country. We've seen a 7.5 minutes that looks like the two best teams in the country.
2: We got a good one brewing here. You have a Notre Dame team that got off to a 3-0 start. Princeton on their heels. Great timeout by Matt Matalon. Then you come out of that timeout. A freshman wins a faceoff for you, gets you possession, and then you just start running your offense seamlessly. One was off of a restart on the end line. The other just some chaotic cutting, recutting, picks, etc. That's going to be the key today for Princeton. You know, Tucker Wade is an outstanding player, but I thought that he really bogged the offense down and made a bad decision with his third and final shot in that sequence. It's not going to be one-on-one. You're not going to beat Notre Dame one-on-one. You might be able to get one or two goals out of it, but to walk away with a national championship, you're going to have to stick to your bread and butter, which is ball movement, discipline, and quick, crisp passes.
0: There was some mist kind of falling down to start the game. That looks like it's cleared a little bit. There is, dare I say it, a little bit of light peeking through slightly. Scott Stadium, Charlottesville, Virginia, men's lacrosse national championship game. Notre Dame 3, Princeton 2. Face off down. We got a whistle. We have a procedural call against Notre Dame. A violation will give Princeton the ball with a chance to tie.
2: Each team now with a face-off violation. Notre Dame typically rolls too deep. Princeton takes McMeekin for the most part, probably 85-90% of the faceoffs, but Fitzgerald saw he could win. Now it's up to the guys to adjust to the officials.
0: Dunphy drew a slide. He twisted a pass left. Tucker Wade took a shot but missed down to the right. Princeton on the backup. You talked about that big timeout for Matt Matalon. They've scored two in a row since, and you can just see the confidence in the body language for the Tigers. Dunphy, goal line extended, runs down towards the crease. Instead, feeds it out to the far side wing. Reynolds, left and right, sizes up in the high slot. Now finds Wade. He missed those two shots. He stutters. He lost the ball. It's free. He picks it back up with Notre Dame coming right after him. Will Donovan, first-team All-American defender for the Irish. Defending right now against Wade. Right wing, Parker Reynolds, left and right, takes a screen, turns the corner, looks around. Now Kabiri back behind. He gets rid of it fast for the Irish. Defending right now against Wade. Right wing, Parker Reynolds, left and right, takes a screen, turns the corner, looks around. Now Kabiri back behind. He gets rid of it fast. That's been the case early. Reynolds running behind the net, comes

0: I like that look from Kabir. He had a man, just couldn't connect on the pass. And it seems like it's been a minute, because it has been, since Notre Dame's been on offense. Let's see the adjustments this Princeton defense can make, because they have not been solid so far in this early going.
1: Right, this is the first time we've really seen Notre Dame extended offense since that timeout. Left end of the field, Brock Bierman jumps a pass to X. They keep it moving to the far side wing. Jeffrey holding back behind. Now Luke Miller, young sophomore, Maryland native, one of the best freshman seasons in the country. Angrick, left wing side, feed the wing. Jeffrey dodging, had it checked. Free on the outside. Jeffrey went down. Ball is free. And there is a whistle that stops a Princeton break, a call against the Tigers to give Notre Dame the ball and a reset.
0: Yeah, the Princeton bench not pleased with that call.
1: Feed the middle, shot save. Brock Bierman from point blank, used to seeing that go in, but Ryan Kronick makes a save to his right, and Princeton breaks out from left to right as Princeton clears downstairs. Evan Washburn.
2: Game of chess match, our first look at Princeton zone. It's been so effective this season as part of their overall improvement on that end. We saw the way this started, turnover on the field. Notre Dame now gets it back on offense. I imagine they'll stay in the zone, Dixie.
0: Yeah, it's a good wrinkle. They've shown, at least in the early going, struggling with the one-on-one matchups, the cutting of Notre Dame. This gives them an opportunity to try to keep everything in front of them, and they've incorporated this zone quite a bit. I saw them in person against North Carolina back in early March, and it really threw the Tar Heels for a loop, and they're not the only ones.
1: Notre Dame ball, it's on the ground, and a pass that came up the slot, knocked away, picked up on the outside, and Owen Fisher, junior short stick, clears for Princeton. He's been in the thick of it early, a cause turnover, and the Tigers have it on the right end. They trail by one with under five to go in the first quarter of the NCAA Men's Lacrosse National Championship game from Charlottesville, Virginia.
0: And also with that zone, when you got Ryan Kronick, the best in the business, that gives him a chance to see the shots a little bit better, and he makes his first save of the contest on that last sequence.
1: Kabiri dodging from the midfield, comes down the left, spins a pass back to McDonald in the slot, now the left wing. Palumbo wants it, he's got it right wing. He looks like he wants to go one-on-one. He's got a screen left, he works around it, behind the back pass to the roller, that's Burns, puts his shoulder into the short, he spins back right, nowhere to go, back behind. Now a man hung up, Kabiri feed the left wing for a shot, and a goal! Princeton beauty, that's what they do. Chad Palumbo has two goals, the Tigers have scored three in a row. They've tied the game with 3:34 to go in the first quarter of the title game.
0: Great offensive coaches preach, get the ball through X. And the reason that you want to do that is because you make the defense turn their heads. What happens when you turn your head? You don't have eyes in the back of your helmet. You cannot see what Nate Kabiri just saw. He got to X, and then Chad Palumbo was up top, middle of the offensive package, and he just leaks down that left wing to the right of right-handed goaltender Thomas Ricciardelli, takes the feed, and he just hums it home. High to low, right under the crossbar. Palumbo has figured in all three goals so far here for Princeton.
1: Faceoff, balls down, kicks towards the near sideline. It's a wing battle, but the faceoff man has it. Andrew McMeekin has another for Princeton. So he's starting to establish a little bit of control on possession. And the Tigers, who got socked in the mouth to start the game by the Irish, have a chance to take their first lead in a 3-3 game with under 3.5 to go in the first quarter of the national championship.
0: Well, one of the keys was handling the moment for Princeton. They didn't do a great job of that. But the good news is they called the timeout. They settled down, and they've scored three in a row, and they show they belong here. And they're going to be one tough out if Notre Dame wants to get their third in 4 years.
1: Flags down on a Notre Dame hit, so it's a free possession for Princeton on the right end. John Dunphy in the midfield lost it. He gets chased by a shorty, backs it out towards midfield. They have plenty of time on the possession clock, still 32 seconds, and then they'll get the ball afterwards, man up. And this is usually where Tucker Wade wants to go. Down the right alley, his man slipped. He loved it. He spins back right. He's got his hands free. Shoot, save. And then Sean Light picks up the rebound. And now the penalty call against the Irish, the first man-up opportunity of the day in this title game.
0: Not sure what the call is going to be. Kevin Corrigan not very pleased with it. The referees are conferring, so you got to think, is it going to be a minute? Is it going to be 30 seconds? Is it going to be releasable? Not releasable?

0: We'll see what the referees come up with as they come over for the adjudication.
1: Fouls on blue six, cross-check, contact to the head. We're going to take a look at it.
0: So by saying contact to the head and not assigning a time, it could be 1, 2, or 3 minutes non-releasable. From the replays that we're seeing, that looks like direct contact, which in my estimation is going to get you 2 minutes non-releasable for Notre Dame.
2: Direct or indirect are the options available to the referees, and they can grade that up.
1: The foul's upgraded to a 2 minute direct contact, cross check to the head, full time.
2: He put titanium right in the face mask,
0: yeah.
2: No question.
0: Indirect means it starts good but ends bad. Direct means it starts bad and ends bad, and you don't even want to go to the 3 minute flagrant or violent. You know, that would be me roughing you up beyond words, Cooper Boardman.
2: It's weird because I'm pretty used to that, and no one puts you in the box or anything.
0: Yeah, it's good not to be between the lines.
2: I need Mike McCloskey, the referee, between us. Umpire Dan Belk, Andrew Smith, the field judge, and David Tybel in the box. Princeton man up on the right end. Here they go. Tucker Wade, far side wing, walks it out. Man up unit, top 15 in the country. They've had just one opportunity in the entire NCAA tournament. As a missed pass rolls back to midfield, Notre Dame won't go after it. Wade resets against a Notre Dame man down defense that struggled in the regular season but won them the game against Syracuse. Wade feeds goal line extended far side McDonald. No look pass inside. Palumbo had it sticked away. It's in the air. Ground ball battle. Biggest of the day so far. Dunphy gets there. Checked out of his stick against Sean Light. He takes it away from Light and sends it back behind. Penalty time down to 1:15. Pass up the slot. Step down. Shot is wide from Nate Kabiri. Princeton star gets his first chance to get his hands free. Richie Urdelli got a piece for a shot clock reset, and Princeton has it with 1:08 to go in their man-up situation, tied at 3.
0: This is a big opportunity for Princeton.
2: Palumbo shot, save Richie Urdelli, kick back out behind, another new shot clock. Dunphy goal line extended, tiptoes forward to the middle, shot is saved! Barnes was open on the crease, he tried to quick stick it in, and Richie Urdelli read it the whole way for a stop.
0: Well, you're looking for early moments of momentum, and Notre Dame has to be galvanized by that defensive stand, and they will have to kill off the rest of this penalty. But Richie Urdelli, quick hands, great save, and not only did he save it, it was clean. No rebound given up because Burns was right on his doorstep waiting for that rebound to come to him.
2: Timeout as Princeton was going after Notre Dame. Notre Dame's going to hold possession here. They came over the midline.
0: Matt Madelon is hot, Cooper, because he's arguing that Brock Bierman was not in the area to call timeout. I'd have to see a replay on that, but Madelon is hot right in front of his bench in lacrosse. You've got to be below the restraining box, sideline to sideline with possession in order to get timeout. Madelon is still barking at the officials, arguing that he was not in that space.
2: And Bierman was in a tough spot. He looked like he picked a fight with the wrong guys in front of the Princeton sideline. He had two guys going after him. He had his stick knocked out of his hands. And now you can hear the conversation between Matt Madelon and Mike McCloskey right now on our crowd microphone.
3: We were right there.
2: 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Evan Washburn is near that conversation. He'll probably have to angle his mic away if we want to stay on the air. Downstairs to him.
4: Ever so brief, guys, but he does get inside that restraining line just before that ball is dislodged, and the timing of that timeout would seem to hold up despite what Matt Madelon says. Multiple replays here showing 2 feet in and that timeout being called. So it's a game of inches in a lot of ways, especially when the margin for error in a championship is pretty slim.
0: Yeah, no doubt. And we're looking at the replay, and that right foot of Luke Miller was... I don't know. It was on the line. I don't know. But that is not a challengeable play. Under review right now for timeouts. You care, much like the Billy Dwan III play last week in Hofstra when he was clearly out of bounds. You can't challenge that. This is not challengeable either. So the timeout goes to Notre Dame. And that's a great timeout because, as you saw, Luke Miller was fish food when it came to that double team.
2: And again, what we're talking about here is possession for the final minute of the first quarter of a tie game in the national championship game. Kevin Corrigan gets the timeout for Notre Dame. They have 30 seconds of a man-up chance to kill off for Princeton, and then they can play offense.
0: And that's what I was going to say, Cooper. That's twofold. You keep possession, but also you don't have to play man-down defense during this sequence.
2: So Princeton has an extra guy on the field relative to Notre Dame. You expect sometimes aggression in this spot on the left end. They're about to blow the whistle in that very well talked about spot where timeout was called inside the restraining line, allegedly. And Notre Dame will have it on the far side with 10 seconds, now 9. And, Notre Dame will just kill off the rest of this man up as the clock nears 30 seconds to go in the first quarter. And now we're at even strength, so we're playing lacrosse. 28 seconds to go in the quarter. Tied at 3, Notre Dame ball. Irish have not trailed in this first quarter. It's Wilma Harris running along the restraining line. He taps his golden helmet and faces up. Feeds it far side. Keep it moving. Man came up and a shot was deflected from the far side corner. Goes out of play. 7 seconds to go on the shot clock. 11 on the game clock. Notre Dame ball. Shot clock at 3. From behind Miller. 2 and 1. And shoots it at the buzzer. Kronick made the save. It would have counted, but Ryan Kronick didn't care. Feed it ahead. A jump shot is saved by Richie Urdelli as time expires in the first quarter.
0: How about a little end-to-end to end an entertaining 15 minutes? A team that saw each ball club go on a 3-goal run.
2: Tied at 3. 1 quarter down. National championship game. We'll step aside for the Westwood One NCAA Radio Network. This is the Men's Lacrosse National Championship.
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2: 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Memorial Day Monday, the national championship game in men's lacrosse. We're tied at 3 at the end of 1 quarter between Princeton and Notre Dame. crowd here at Scott Stadium, standing ovations for many of the veterans being shown on the video boards, outstanding tribute colors before the game as we remember all of those who have served, all of those who we have lost. It's a day of celebration. It's a day of remembrance. And, Dixie, there's no lack of chill that you feel when you stand in this stadium on this day.
0: Oh, no doubt. And the pregame, the national anthem, the pyrotechnics, the flyover, that was epic. I mean, I've been a part of 15, 20 of these as a broadcaster, and that was as good as it gets.
4: Set.
2: As for lacrosse, tied at 3. Start the second quarter. Ball is on the outside off the faceoff. Short stick pickup, Chris Reinhart for Notre Dame. And the Irish, who had not won the majority of draws in the opening quarter, get the first to start the second. They will move left to right, now attacking for the first time in front of their overflowing green-clad fans in their section on the right end of Scott Stadium. Irish scored the first 3. Princeton scored the last 3. Luke Miller from X rotates it far side wing. Josh Yago now all the way out to the midfield for Will Maharis, who wants the shorty. He drives on him, finds Yago, screen right, hands free, slot shot, bouncing ball is saved by Ryan Cronick. So Richie Urdeli, Notre Dame keeper, 8 saves first quarter. At save number 4 for Cronick, we stay tied at 3.
0: Nice save by Cronick. Yago with that little drag. Such a terrific shooter. But how about Richie Urdeli? First quarter, 8 saves for the Notre Dame senior who played sparkling lacrosse on Saturday, has continued that effort here in the national championship game.
2: Princeton ball left end off the Cronick save. John Dunphy in the midfield on the near left sideline. White top, orange bottom. He goes vertical downstairs and a pass back behind. Colin Burns hop-stepping, feeds it far side corner for Parker Reynolds. Got a shorty Alakwa on him. That is an All-American. Left and right, weaves top side, and feeds it out top. Tucker Wade sizes up, spins back left, couldn't get his hands free. Hops, drives left, takes a shot, and missed everything badly to the right. And Tucker Wade just has not found a way through yet for Princeton.
0: He had a shorty on that last exchange. He was going to take full advantage of it. How about this stat? 18 ground balls to 4 right now. Princeton with a 14 ground ball advantage on the Notre Dame Fighting Irish. If I'm reading the stats off of the scoreboard correctly here.
2: Yeah, it's like your eyes blur as you see it. Burns, step by man, jumping shot, and he bounced it in. No way. Colin Burns down to his left. He hit it in the crease. It bounces in the back of the net, and when it did, it gave Princeton their first lead of the title game. 4-3 Tigers, 2 minutes down to the second quarter.
0: That's a ridiculous goal by Colin Burns. He was at goal line extended right next to the Notre Dame netminder to the left of right-handed goaltender Thomas Ricciardelli. He then dives tangentially across the face of the goal. The stick's in his right hand. He switches it across his body. He doesn't need a left hand in that regard. He switches across his body and then flicks it past Ricciardelli while he's in the air. Spectacular shot by Agent Zero for the Princeton Tigers.
2: Dixie, that is a junior. That is the class that said they would bring Princeton back. McBeacon face-off win. Free down Main Street. Shot. Goal! Face-off goal. McMeekin won it. He scored it. 5-0 Princeton run. They lead it 5-3 to start the second quarter.
0: Andrew McMeekin with an incredible individual effort. That is just a push and pinch and pop forward out the front door. And he goes right down Emmett Street, right down the heart of this Notre Dame defense. And how about the shot placement? Lower left on the right-handed goaltender, Thomas Ricciardelli, from about 10 yards out. Pots it, and Princeton, the early game jitters, are a distant memory at this point.
2: Senior, thousands of face-offs taken in Princeton orange, black, and white.
0: He went off the field limping gingerly, holding his lower back, and he is now receiving some medical treatment, some attention from the training staff on the Princeton sideline, Cooper. Something to look out for in terms of Andrew McMeekin as this game progresses.
2: And well, they look at him, the backup faceoff guy, Russ Fitzgerald, 1-1. He kicked it all the way back to his goalie, Kronik, who picks it up. Princeton clears. They have the ball going right to left. They lead by 2 goals, their largest of the day, with 12 and a half to go in the opening half of the national championship game.
0: One of the keys for Notre Dame was faceoff support. How do you support Spano? How do you support Diaz Matos? Right now, it's a 7-3 advantage for Princeton in that department and a 20-4 advantage in the ground ball category.
2: Number one, Princeton Tigers. Number one. They got it at X on the left end of the field. Hop step right now. Keel came topside. Slide came. He got hammered. He got it away, though. It's on the right wing. Palumbo ducks. Spins back left. Now back right. Pass across. On the doorstep. Fake shot. That's wide from Kabiri. Still hunting his first goal as the flag flies, I think, on that loud contact. And Princeton is going to the extra man for the second time today.
7: Blue, 19 blue, cross check, indirect contact to the head. We're going to take a look.
0: Another contact to the head. I think the official said indirect, though, so he'll try to determine. That was a late slide by number 47 in blue. That's Will Gallagher. I'm sorry, excuse me, the foul was earlier. The cross check. So it's categories right now is indirect, which would be a minute non-releasable, but the official right now has the opportunity to upgrade it to 2 minutes or beyond by looking at the review.
2: Christian Alakwa is a guilty man. He's on a knee in the box or about to be.
0: My apologies to the Gallagher family.
2: Let's see. I think they're focused on other stuff right now. Alakwa got his stick on the neck of the Princeton player and then it rode up the neck. So we'll see. 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A quiet moment at Scott Stadium in Charlottesville. This is the NCAA Men's Lacrosse National Championship.
7: It's going to be upgraded. Direct contact to the head. It's going to be 2 minutes full time.
2: So goes from a 1 minute man up for Princeton to now a 2 minute man up, and it's a non-releasable penalty, which means Princeton's offense can score as many goals as they can during these 2 minutes.
0: Yeah, again, indirect, it starts good and ends bad. Direct, it's bad and ends bad, and then the flagrant violent category not in play here, but second extra man opportunity for Princeton of the 2 minute non-releasable variety. This is a situation where they can break this thing wide open.
2: They already lead by two. They have it on the left end. It's at X. Burns looks near side wing. Wade back down goal line extended. Wade gets it back on the wing. Rotates it up top. Kabiri fakes it right. Plays it left. It's Wade back behind. Now it's Palumbo from X looking to feed. Dinks it back to McDonald. Now up top. They just keep it moving. Plenty of time. Plenty of patience. Kabiri to the far side wing. Gets it back. Out top. Throws it to a man who popped off a screen. Left hand step down. Shot. And a goal. A hit on the outside. It goes through. Chad Palumbo has a hattie in the natty. 6-3 Princeton, 11:20 to go in the second quarter.
0: What an extra man play and what discipline from Nate Kabiri. He's the point man all the way up top of the box, and he catches the pass, fakes the shot, gets the ball over to his right, which is to the left of right-handed goaltender Thomas Ricciardelli. Then Chad Palumbo cycles up in a second cut, and then he 1-100, 2-100, two pump fakes, steps around a Notre Dame defender, and delivers the worm burner low to low from about 9 yards to the left of the right-handed goaltender Ricciardelli. The goal counts. Princeton still has the man advantage.
2: For the next minute and 24 seconds, big faceoff. It's out, and it's Notre Dame's. They needed that bad. Diaz Matos being chased by two men. Boy, it might be a timeout. He's on the sideline. He jumps the pass back out. We got a whistle. Kevin Corrigan. Yeah, he called timeout. Corrigan is only, I don't know, 10 yards out of the field, but he got the timeout he demanded.
0: So it's okay. Coach Corrigan is allowed to be on the field when you're emphatically calling for a timeout. That is the only time under the rules, technically, that a coach is allowed onto the field.
2: Corgan has now left the field. He has the entirety of his roster around him, and it's a wonder we can't hear him from here. He is the shade of the red on the American flag. Download the Westwood One Sports app. Catch all our NCAA championship broadcasts anytime, anywhere. 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Princeton's playing great right now. They've scored six in a row. They have a three-goal lead over Notre Dame with 11 and 11 to go in the second quarter. Dixie, you can't quote him because, again, we get knocked off the air. But what is Kevin Corrigan so angry about in that Notre Dame huddle?
0: He's angry that it was a direct contact, 2 minutes to the head and neck. If I'm a coach like Kevin Corrigan, he's like, look, you guys are getting way too involved in this game. Although the call was there. I mean, both the calls were appropriate. I have no problem with the adjudication, but right now, Kevin Corrigan realizes that this game is getting away from Notre Dame, and he's just coaching. He is just gamesmanship. He's getting into the ear of the ref. So, not so that they'll change the call, but that they'll remember these later on if a play remotely resembling what we've seen so far and the calls against Notre Dame, if they come to pass. He wants those calls. Important to note, 11-11 left here in the second quarter. Princeton still man up for another minute, 14 seconds. Notre Dame's done timeouts. They burned their first timeout in the first quarter to save possession at the end of the first stanza. Now they burn their second timeout in order to save possession. Both situations, they were a man down for up to 2 minutes. So Kevin Corrigan now will have no timeouts, which means, as well, he can't challenge any plays the rest of this half because he has no collateral to put up for those reviews should there be a play that necessitates such a challenge.
2: You've called a lot of national championship games. There are plenty of them in the history of the game that have come down to one goal or one challenge. So Notre Dame is man down, but they're on offense. 1:15 to go on the Princeton man up. 6-3 Princeton, 11 to go in the second quarter. The whistle just blew, so the clock is rolling. And Notre Dame's just going to stand here. And they're going to let time tick down. The shot clock, of course, is shorter by a couple of seconds than the man up time. So Notre Dame can either play man down offense at some point or basically just trade a possession back to Princeton.
0: And that's why Princeton's not chasing. Because they've done the math, they know they're going to get the ball, and there's only four offensive players on the field right now for Notre Dame. Long stick midfielder Will Donovan is on the pitch for the Fighting Irish, so I have to imagine they're going to just milk this clock and concede possession once this shot clock expires.
2: Matt Jeffrey's been holding on the near side. Lenny's now run back out to midfield. 20 seconds to go on the shot clock. That's what matters right now to Jeffrey. He's got his eyes on that clock behind the right end of Scott Stadium. Of course, Jeffrey will always take any chance he can to go one-on-one. He's got 7 seconds. Dodges from the right wing. Jeffrey feeds it back down behind. Miller makes the catch topside. 2 seconds. 1 second. Miller throws it beyond the end line, but it was right after the clock ding.
0: Princeton wants to delay a game on Luke Miller. No dice. They're not going to get it. You're not going to get that after two-minute penalties against Notre Dame.
2: Kevin Corrigan might have been arrested if that had been the case. Princeton does clear. Man-up time is done. So this is even-strength lacrosse, left end of the field. Princeton leading 6-3, second quarter national championship game, now under 10 to go in the half. They run a man out of the midfield. Parker Reynolds spins far side restraining line and sets the Princeton offense on a 6-0 run. Down the right alley, pass across. Wade deeks by a man in the slot. He lost the ball. It's free on the end line. Rolling the corner, picked up by Gallagher for Notre Dame. Blew the clear. It's free and picked up. Reynolds wide open shot. Save! Reggie Urdeli pumped back out in the slot. Second try. Another save. Two from point blank. Three on the near side. Ground ball battle. Palumbo gets it. He is toppled. Picked up. Now a whistle as all of humanity comes together. Palumbo lost. lost his lid. He gets up. He puts two arms in the sky, and every Princeton alum in history roars to the heavens. Timeout, 9 to go, second quarter. And somehow in all of that, the Tigers got a timeout to keep possession.
0: Yeah, Richard Dealy with two heart-stopping saves. We are at the University of Virginia. Shades of Tillman Johnson in the 2003 National Championship game. Parker Reynolds, not bad shot, but he had a wide open man. If he just made the one more instead of pulling up from about 10 yards, he could have thrown it 10 yards, and they would have had a dunk right on the crease. Higher odds of scoring. But regardless, some physical action, some great action, and Chad Palumbo didn't lose his helmet, but tipped his helmet off just to kind of pump the crowd up a little bit. And he's lucky that they got the timeout, because had he lost his helmet during the run of play, he had to come out of the game and would be ineligible for the next sequence.
2: Instead, they get the ball and he gets the hero shot. Timeout on the field. 6-3 Princeton, 9 flat to go in the second. Princeton ball when we come back. 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
2: Alongside Mark Dixon, Cooper Boardman here in the Granger broadcast booth in Charlottesville, Virginia, Scott Stadium. 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And Princeton, amidst a series of haymakers around a ground ball, just called timeout, Dixie, and they will have the ball with essentially a brand new shot clock.
0: Yeah, brand new shot clock, and we're back to full strength, even strength, 6-on-6. So we'll see what is incorporated by Princeton here. Both teams now out of timeouts. So we're going to play straight through this last 9 minutes of the first half of the national championship game.
2: And what will that score be? It was 3-0 Notre Dame. Princeton was still on the bus for the first 5 minutes of the game. And then the number one team in the country looked like somebody splashed water on their face. They have scored 6 in a row. And they have a chance here to take a 4-goal lead in the second quarter.
0: Waiting for the resumption of play here.
2: Second line midfield on that resumption. Porter Malkiel dusting a man left. Alley wants to shoot and whizzed it over everything. Princeton back up for Colin Burns. The Tigers trying to win their first national championship since 2001. They're in this game for the first time since they walked off the field 25 years ago.
0: Chad Palumbo is not in the game right now either for the Princeton Tigers.
2: Kapiri high on the left, takes a screen right. Kapiri thought about it, finds McDonald for a step down shot. Reggie Ardelli makes another save. Down on his knees. Ball in way up in the air near sideline. Another ground ball battle. Whole world's around it. Six there. Bouncing ball sideline. Scooped up Notre Dame. Faison gets it ahead. And Donovan clears. Being chased from behind. He passes near side. And Notre Dame slows it down with Brady Picorni on another Thomas Ricciardelli save. The 11th for the senior in his first national championship game.
0: Mark down those two saves by Ricciardelli. Critical moments. And then Princeton comes out empty off of the timeout. It'll be interesting to see how Notre Dame offensively can respond. They're looking at, what, about an 18-minute-plus scoring drought.
2: They turn to their second-line midfield right here. Teddy Lally, backup attackman's in the game. Left wing Seymour. Iago keeps it moving. It's Lally who scored in the semifinal. Freshman, top 10 recruit. Spins back right, throws it that way. Miller to the wing. Iago, hands free. Shot slot. That's knocked out in front. Ball is rolling. Chronic after it. Lally versus Chronic. Lally gets axed down from behind. It's off of him, and Princeton gets the stop.
0: Great defense, great checking. We talk about discipline in this game, and Lally was laying down trying to keep that ball in bounds. The Princeton defenders did not hack away. Oftentimes you'll see defensemen start swinging at guys in that vulnerable position, but they play the laws of physics. I mean, listen, they've done math in this game. They just did some physics. That's why they go to Princeton, and they win possession as it trickles off of Lally's leg.
2: Champions of the Ivy League in more ways than one. Dunphy, right wing, beelines in for Princeton on offense, left end of the field. They lead by three with under 7 to go in the second quarter of the national championship game. Charlottesville, Virginia. Out of the midfield, Reynolds. Lefty cradle, spins back right, high slot, swim dodge, inside, underhands a shot, just wide to the right. He had no time, no room, and made that, but he missed the net past Richie Urdeli. Princeton backs it up with 30 to shoot.
0: Yeah, Reynolds is not bashful. He loves to shoot. He has a great job at getting separation and getting his hands free.
2: Right wing Dunphy, swim dodge, drop the man, shot, score! Pulled mixtape goal. John Dunphy, he looked down at the short stick writhing on the ground and then drilled it past Richie Urdeli. Princeton 7-0 run, the swag overflowing. They lead by 4 with 6:23 to go in the first half of the national championship game.
0: That's just a great individual effort by John Dunphy, the senior out of Ridgewood, New Jersey. Gets the ball up on the wing about 12 yards to the left of the right-handed goaltender Thomas Ricciardelli, and it's just shake and bake. It's a little head nod, it's a little stutter step, swim move, and then he does the old dipsy-do. Looks high, shoots low. Great individual effort by John Dunphy. And we mentioned Notre Dame. Watch the runs, the scoring runs. It's taken a minute. But it's 7-0 scoring run for Princeton since they fell behind 3-0.
2: Faceoff that Notre Dame needs, and they don't get. Yes, they do. Whistle blew. McMeekin looked like he wanted out the front door. Instead, he's whistled for a violation. And the Irish have it going left to right, trying to do anything to step in front of the freight train called Princeton. 7-3 Tigers, nearing 6 to go in the second quarter. Dixie, where does the offense come from for Notre Dame?
0: You mean you took the words right out of my mouth. Who can step up? I think it's Maharis and Iago are the two that you have to look for to get a spark going against this zone defense. But the bad news is Notre Dame doesn't have a long-distance operator. They don't have an outside bomber that can really stretch this Princeton zone.
2: Pass intercepted. They try to feed the slot. Instead, the big pull of Hunter Spies got in front of it. Junior takes it away. One of their cause turnover leaders sends it ahead. And Princeton clears right to left. Their zone has taken Notre Dame out of this title game completely.
11: Bottom line.
0: It takes away the athleticism of Jeffrey and Maharis. And again, they do not have an outside shooter, much like Princeton possesses a couple. Syracuse has some. They just don't have that guy that can stretch a defense.
2: Kabiri, high slot, running past light, got by him, man went down, he's on the right wing, comes back left, Kabiri spinning right, Maharis on him, gets by him, goes down behind the cage, and stops. He's got an offensive midi on him as he comes topside, spins it back, now passes, knocked away by Maharis, hit the net from behind, and then a shove out of bounds. How about that? Offensive midi against Princeton's best offensive player, and Maharis gets the job done.
0: That's a big boy play by Will Maharis. just knocking the pass down and then physically dominating Nate Kiberi on the end line to get the turnover.
2: Notre Dame clears. Downstairs we go. Evan Washburn.
4: Just more on this zone, standing right next to this Princeton sideline. Every time they come off a defensive possession, hey, stay in it, stay in it, stay in it. Those are the words from guys on the field. They know Notre Dame right now has no answers to it.
2: More than 20 minutes since the last Notre Dame goal, and a bad pass is rolling back towards midfield. Just kept in by Seymour as he shoveled it back towards the right end of the field. Shot clock at 40 against the zone. Lally standing on the outside. Yago, left wing, thought about it. Instead, Seymour to Faison. He makes the catch. Faison running right, looks around, back behind. Busenkel now from X, gets chase, feeds it far side. Lally, fake shot, step down, shot is saved by Ryan Kronick. The zone makes it easy. Kronick does too. Fifth save, Princeton's got it. Green clears with a pass near side, and the Tigers have it right to left. Under four to go in the second quarter, leading by four in the national championship game.
0: If you're Notre Dame, go to your extra man offense. Maybe run a set that you can try to find a bunny inside. I know that might sound counterintuitive because that's been the weakest part of Notre Dame's game, but they were excellent this past Saturday against Syracuse with the EMO. One of the main reasons why they are here in the national championship game. Just try anything and everything.
2: Tucker Wade in the slot, hands free, shot and a goal! 8 straight for the Tigers! It's a party. Tucker Wade just danced in. It's 8-3 Princeton. 3 to go in the second quarter as the Tigers keep marching closer to their first championship since 2001.
0: Will Donovan has been in the face and the shorts of Tucker Wade all game long. And this time, he's aggressive like he has been, but he slipped at the top of the box, about a step or two inside of the box. And that is a great move by Wade, who set the dodge up with his left, rolls to his right. And because Donovan is not used to getting run by, there was no slide within 10 yards. And he cruises down the Notre Dame defense, gets to about 7 yards, and hammers it home right to right in the lower pocket.
12: Set.
2: Face-off, violation.
12: Yep, yep, yep.
2: Both guys pointing
12: yep.
2: at each other, and it's against Notre Dame. Diaz Matos jumped early. Backup face-off man Russ Fitzgerald has it for Princeton. The world is rosy, and right now the world is orange for the Princeton Tigers.
0: They played great. A young group relative to Championship Monday experience got smacked in the mouth. And they have been brilliant since falling behind 3-0. That timeout from Matt Madelon, unbelievable. Notre Dame has less than 10 shots on goal today.
13: Yeah, Z-line.
0: And they're just not getting it done. They can't stop the zone.
2: Jake Vanagle came topside from the right, underhanded it past Richie Urdelli. And the Irish magic, all that luck, nowhere to be found. 9-3 Princeton. A second-line midfield goal for the best in the country, and we have a 6-goal Tiger lead with under 3 to go in the second quarter of the title game.
0: This Notre Dame team is just being dismantled right in front of our eyes. Vanna with a long pole, being aggressive with him on the end line, and he just uses his frame to kind of Gumby around him, becomes very malleable, and just bounces away from the pressure. No slide comes. He gets topside. He's to the right of right-handed goaltender Richie Urdelli, and he roofs it low to high. And Princeton continues to dominate this national championship contest.
12: Down. Stop the stop. Go left, both of you.
2: What is it like down there right now, Evan?
4: Well, it's a contrast in emotions. There's the shock of what's just happened to Notre Dame and the joy, but just also the growing confidence for Princeton in what they've been able to do. It's no longer a boxing match of two guys trading blows. It's Notre Dame trying to avoid being knocked out here early.
2: Princeton won another faceoff. McMeekin takes it over the line. And they have the ball on the left end. They lead by 6 goals in the first half of the national championship game. Notre Dame is a champion 2 out of the last 3 years. They lost twice all year. And both those were pretty close against Virginia. This doesn't happen. Right alley dodge, Princeton ball. Notre Dame needs a stop. They haven't scored in 23-plus minutes, under 2 to go in the first half. Kabiri at X, be the middle, quick stick shot wide to the left. Princeton running after it. Tucker Wade is closest to it on the near sideline.
0: Evan hit on a couple minutes ago, confidence. Princeton is just playing loose. They're playing free. And you're seeing the results of when that happens.
2: Way top side, right alley, shot, he clanged the iron, rebound out, and they stick the rebound. It fell beautifully on the outside right. It was caught by Kabiri, and he pops his first of the national championship game. This is a 10-0 Princeton run. 1:30 to go in the second quarter, and they lead by 7.
0: Earlier in the game, when there was a feed and it just bounced to Notre Dame, Josh Yago, you're thinking, okay, it might be the Irish's day. But here we have a situation where Tucker Wade dodging to the right of right-handed goaltender Richie Ardelli, lets one fly. Richie Ardelli fights it off with a tough save, but it caroms right to Nate Kabiri. Johnny on the spot. Richie Ardelli's doing circles, trying to locate the rock. And meanwhile, it's in Nate Kabiri's stick, and he just redirects it into virtually an empty net. They all count the same.
2: All right, Notre Dame's in this game. There's only one lucky team right now.
14: There you go.
2: 10-3. Ball is on the ground off the faceoff, and finally Notre Dame wins a faceoff. Aiden Diaz-Matos, 9-7 faceoffs right now in favor of Princeton. But Notre Dame is trying to score their first goal in nearly 25 minutes in the national championship game.
0: Yeah, it's crazy. And to try to do it against a zone when you're struggling at the faceoff dot, you're getting out ground balled almost 3-1. But hey, that's why they're here. They're well coached. A lot of talent. We'll see if Notre Dame can crack the code.
2: Be at the doorstep, jump shot wide. Angrick was tiptoeing the crease. He missed the net completely to the right. It's picked up by Friedman for Princeton, though he blew the pass. It's on the ground. Bouncing ball. Fox against Notre Dame. Falling down, he finds Friedman, who finds Kronik in his crease. And Princeton gets it done again. The little things. All the Tigers. And now they're in transition. Miller, the short stick, crosses the restraining line. Finds Palumbo. And they'll set the offense with 25 seconds to go. Palumbo backing down. Shot, score! It went right through Notre Dame. Then again, so is Princeton all half long. 11 straight. Delight, disbelief, an 8-goal lead with 22 seconds to go in the second quarter of a national championship game that's threatening to end before it starts.
0: In a season of unpredictability, who would have predicted that we'd have a score approaching halftime between Princeton and Notre Dame, a 7-goal margin. Chad Palumbo is a man on a mission. We mentioned he was quiet during the semifinals against Duke. He now has 4 goals and an assist. Early offense takes his matchup from the wing, a little bit of an outside roll, gets his hands free, and is able to pummel it past Richie Ardelli.
2: Halftime report next. Brad Heller will join us. Yesterday's other NCAA lacrosse champ action. Hear from the legendary former Princeton head coach Bill Tierney, who is pretty happy right now. Look back at the championship 25 years ago. Ball on the ground off the faceoff. Donovan's got it. 15 seconds to go in the half. Notre Dame trying to fast track a clear and score with 10 seconds to go. Miller came up and got it. Has it the midfield. 6 seconds. Running right into a man. Looks around. 3 seconds. Miller chase. Spins it on. An easy save for Kronik. And the half is over. One of the great halves in the history of Princeton lacrosse. They score 11 consecutive goals after trailing 3-0. And they will float their way off the field, leading 11-3 after 30 minutes in the national championship.
0: It's unbelievable. An 8-goal bulge for Princeton. We talked about discipline. little tongue-in-cheek when it comes to Notre Dame and Princeton, but really those two-minute non-releasable fouls didn't kill Notre Dame, but certainly gave Princeton the possession time, the touches, to regain their confidence.
2: The Irish led 3-0 with 10-11 to go in the first quarter. They never scored again. And Princeton takes an 11-3 lead over Notre Dame into the halftime break. When we come back, Brad Heller rejoins us from our Progressive Insurance studios with the halftime report. 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
18: The Princeton Tigers, 11 consecutive wins coming into Championship Monday. Well, they've scored 11 consecutive goals and lead Notre Dame 11-3 halftime of the Men's Lacrosse National Championship game in Charlottesville. Brad Heller in our Westwood One studios. Hard to imagine there's been a better half of lacrosse in a championship game than what the top-seed Princeton Tigers have done at Scott Stadium. 11 unanswered goals after falling behind 3-0. Tigers are 30 minutes away from their first championship in a quarter century, and that 2001 team is being honored right now at halftime in Charlottesville. The head coach of that team, Hall of Famer Bill Tierney, and before the ceremony, he stopped by the broadcast booth. Here he is with Cooper and Mark.
2: Okay, Brad, thanks. And Coach, you're wearing a Princeton lacrosse jacket. You have the 01 champion hat right behind you. I'm told those are originals. First of all, congratulations. Thanks for being here. And what on earth is this weekend like for you?
19: It's just been like my career at Princeton. I've been very fortunate to be around that group of people. And this weekend has just made it, kind of brought everything back. It's been really surreal. We had what was supposed to be a 50-people dinner last night with the 2001 class. Everybody that ever was affiliated with Princeton showed up. There was like 400 people there, and so I got a chance to talk to everybody there, and it's just been just surreal, and of course having this year's team here and playing today is really special.
0: Everybody loves a free meal, right?
19: Oh, yeah. It's funny you say that. I said that to them. I said, typical of Princeton people, you heard there was a party, number one, and you heard someone else was paying, number two. So that's why you're all here. But it was great. Parents of current players, old parents, old fans, just a mix of orange and black.
0: You won 6 national championships at Princeton University. What about the 01 team stands out the most in your memory?
19: Well, it's often people ask me, you know, what was the best one or the special one? And, you know, I, in fact, after the game that day, I apologized to the team because Trevor and Brendan, my two sons, were on the team. Trevor was our goalie, was first team All-American, and Brendan was backup attackman, scored goal in the championship the year before, scored the winning goal against Virginia in the semifinals. So having that and having it end the way it did was just, I still get the chills thinking and talking about it.
2: Coach, you've won championships in more than one place in your career. What is special about winning at Princeton?
19: Princeton is a place, you know, when I took the job, I had been the assistant at Hopkins for 2 of 3 national championships in 85 and 87. And so all of a sudden, everybody telling you crazy, very similar to what people told me I was crazy to go to Denver, yeah. To go to a place like Princeton. And, you know, because they had won 4 Ivy games in the prior 4 years and not a lot. But the thing that struck me was, A, they really wanted to be good again. And B, they had a great history of lacrosse. You know, they had won multiple Ivy championships in the 60s and the early 70s, went down a little bit, and then Mike Hanna was the coach before me, he was before Jerry Schmidt, and Mike kind of got it going again. I just felt like I had been treated so well at Hopkins by Coach Zimmerman and Coach and Bob Scott that it was my time, and so we took it. I've never done anything smart in my life, but I've been very lucky that I've always taken jobs where the only way to go was up. So I figured we'll stay a few years and try to get it a little better. And 22 years later, we left to go to Denver.
0: You mentioned it was your time, and you built national championship programs at both Princeton and Denver. What advice would you impart on any younger coach looking to build a program?
19: Yeah, I think the younger guys, some of them now, they want instant success, and the players want instant to, you know, be on the best team, be the starter, be the All-American. Life doesn't work that way, and so I think taking chances, even my coaching career back to when, you know, the 2 high school jobs I had was rebuilding kind of stuff. RIT, Coach Rostand, my best friend in college at Cortland, he had gotten the RIT program up, but we got into 2 tournament titles. And I think the thing that made me most confident was when Bob Scott hired me at Hopkins, I had to coach the soccer team, and I didn't even know what shape a soccer ball was, and in my second and third year we went 14-3 and made the NCAA tournament in my last year. So I kind of had this blueprint for rebuilding and making it better. So from that point on, I've always had the mantra, if I ever leave anywhere, 2 things: I've got to leave it better than it was when I got there, and I got to leave the cupboard full. And I feel like I've done that through my career.
2: Voice of Bill Tierney, 2001 national champion as the head coach of the Princeton Tigers. Last one, as this airs, it's halftime of the national championship game. You've lived this many times in your life. What is this moment like, this day like, as the head coach of the program?
19: Yeah, it's one of those coaching days where, you know, inside it's churning at you. You're worried about crossing every T and dotting every I and making sure the guys are ready and rested and all that stuff. But on the outside, you have to exude confidence to them because they are 18 to 22 years old. And, you know, as big and strong as these kids are these days, they're still puppies. And they need to know that you believe in them. And, you know, we won 4 of those 6 at Princeton in overtime. And so, you know, it's just more of convincing them that they can get it done.
2: Coach Bill Tierney, I'd say enjoy the day, but I don't think that's going to be a problem. Thanks for your time.
19: Thank you, guys. I appreciate you having me.
2: Brad, back to you.
18: All right, Cooper, thank you very much. A one-time soccer coach, Bill Tierney, a Hall of Fame lacrosse coach, 7 national titles, 6 at Princeton, including 2001. That team, the 25th anniversary, being honored right now at halftime in Charlottesville. And the Tigers are on their way to championship number 7. They lead Notre Dame at halftime 11-3 on an 11-0 run. 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
9: Will this be on the test?
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18: 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It was also 1-2 for the Women's Lacrosse Championship. Northwestern avenging a loss to North Carolina last year. The Wildcats rally for a 14-11 win. It was on their home turf in Evanston. 9th national title for the Wildcats. Couple of goals for the Tar Heels overturned in the second half. There was some controversy around those overturned goals. Division II Men's Championship yesterday in Charlottesville. Tampa beat Adelphi in overtime 12-11. The Spartans with their second title, avenging a loss to Adelphi last year. Division III, a three-peat for Tufts as the Jumbos outscored RIT in Charlottesville 17-11. 6 titles overall now for Tufts. Halftime of the Division I Championship. Princeton on an 11-0 run. The Tigers lead Notre Dame 11-3. Start of the second half is just ahead. From the Westwood One NCAA Radio Network, this is the Men's Lacrosse National Championship.
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4: Back live in Charlottesville, the 2026 NCAA Men's Lacrosse National Championship game. And the Princeton Tigers, 30 minutes away, if they can hold on to an 8-goal lead from a championship for the first time since 2001. They lead 11-3 against Notre Dame out of completely and utterly nowhere. What a half. Their head coach is Matt Matalon in his 10th full year. He is downstairs with Evan Washburn.
5: Matt, 11 straight goals. What ignited the run?
6: Honestly, I think we were just trying to dig out from the 3-0 deficit. They came at us with speed and execution. Coach Hurst got us in zone, got us a couple stops, and just got us a little confidence to get going. Let us settle in.
5: How did the zone impact things on that end?
6: Honestly, it's just taking their speed away for right now. So we're going to have to make some adjustments. They're going to have to make some adjustments, and we got a good 30 minutes.
5: When you're up 8, what's the message at halftime of a national championship game?
6: Step on the throats, execution, simple plays. So that's it.
5: Thanks, Matt.
6: Appreciate it.
5: Matt Matalon's thoughts on the first half. Evan Washburn with you. Field level, just spoke to Notre Dame head coach Kevin Corrigan about what's required to get back in this game. And big picture, it's obvious, make one play at a time. When it comes to what went wrong, he pointed to his defense, playing out of character, trying to do too much one-on-one, take the ball away. It led to some times where they were beat uncharacteristically for a defense that's usually one of the best in the nation. And he made the point, too, which was a message to his group as well, is, look, they scored 11 in that first half, no reason why we can't. So we'll see what they have in store here to start this third quarter, fellas.
4: You just look down, Evan, at Corrigan, at these Notre Dame fans, sad-looking men in leprechaun hats. They are used to showing up here and winning this game over the last few years. And, Dixie, we just watched the 30 minutes that looked nothing like that.
7: No, and even in the past when Notre Dame has dropped national championship games, most notably to Duke, they didn't get run off the field like this. But look, if there's a team with pride, with discipline, with gumption, it's the Fighting Irish. So they're going to come out swinging here in the next 30 minutes. They just got to figure out a way to get some possessions and solve this Princeton zone defense.
4: It is the largest halftime deficit by any team since 1977 in a national championship game when Cornell led Johns Hopkins 10-1. Sorry to bring it up. Hopkins ends up losing that game by 8 goals. 8 goals in the second quarter by Princeton ties a championship game record. It was last done by the 1997 Princeton Tigers in a national championship win against Maryland. And Dixie, we talked about it off the top. This was the team of the 90s, the Princeton Tigers. They won it in 2001. When they walked off the field in 01, no one in the lacrosse world thought that it would take 25 years for them to get back to this championship game. And they carry all of that, yes, with them, and yet they play with the freedom that we just watched them play with over the first 2 quarters of the game.
7: These are much different teams than that 0-1 team. This team was built on defense. This year's version, this year's edition is built on offense. But it's the defense that allowed them to get back into this contest, going to the zone, getting some saves from Ryan Kraddick, and then the offense just went off.

0: After falling behind 3-0, just a spectacular first half performance by this Princeton ball club.
1: Time now, start of the second half, sponsored by eBay. eBay is home to millions of finds, and each one becomes a part of your story. From your favorite vintage band tee to the dream car you've been searching for, it's all there. eBay, things people love. It's either going to be one of the great miracles in national championship game history for Notre Dame, a team that has won 2 out of the last 3 titles, a team that has shown its capability of creating miracles over the last 3 years, or it will continue to be the ball dropping for the Princeton Tigers as they try to win their first national championship game since 2001. Number 1 versus number 2. Princeton takes an 11-3 lead in a halftime in Charlottesville. Notre Dame led 3-0 with 10-11 to go in the first quarter. They did not score again. You can see the beaming smiles of the Princeton fans watching the opening faceoff of the second half. Bouncing ball right side. It is picked up by Aiden Diaz-Matos. He threw it to nobody. Picked off by Zach Friedman. Princeton has it. And despite a Notre Dame faceoff win, Princeton gets the ball to start the second half of the championship.
0: Yeah, not the start you wanted for Notre Dame, but now you just got to ride it back. Hunker down, try to get a stop, and Will Donovan is a guy that can get the job done.
1: He is hammering Wade. He put the ball on the ground. It's free in front of the sideline, goes out of bounds. It's off of Princeton, and Notre Dame's got it. So Will Donovan, on a caused turnover, does exactly that for the Irish.
0: And sometimes you need your defense to step up so your offense can have an opportunity. And, you know, Donovan's a first-team All-American, made a first-team All-American play to win the ball back. And now it's time to get to work if you're Notre Dame. We'll see what wrinkles offensive coordinator Chris Wojcik came up with in the locker room.
1: Princeton went zone in the first half, and Notre Dame literally stopped scoring. Will Maharis left wing, man-to-man right now. Maharis getting chased, looks around, finds a man on the wing. That's a hop, step, and a jump for Jeffrey. In the slot, feed it down. It's dropped. It's on the ground. Anchor picks it up and dumps it in. Irish fired up. Everybody around Angrick pumping fists, hugging, tapping helmets. 7-goal game. Notre Dame's comeback trail begins with a goal. 13:58 to go in the third quarter of the national championship.
0: Oftentimes, as we discussed in the first half, a zone defense negates athleticism. And the two best athletes in the midfield, Jeffrey and Maharis, are the two that just kind of start a little weave going. Angrick was open, but the pass was just not connected. But it was deflected, knocked down, and Angrick rakes it up, whirling Dervish right on the doorstep of Ryan Craddock. He puts it home. And what looked to be a disastrous start to the third quarter starts off pretty well for the Fighting Irish.
1: Their first goal in 27 minutes, 13 seconds of game time.
2: Early this way.
1: And on the faceoff, Diaz-Matos went early. Princeton's got it, and they'll have possession. 11-4 Tiger lead, third quarter. Tigers going left to right towards a stunned-looking Notre Dame faithful on the right end of Scott Stadium in Charlottesville, Virginia, on the campus of the University of Virginia. Faceoffs are plus +1 Princeton. The game is plus +7 Princeton. Left alley dodge. Reynolds, hands-free shot, save. Thomas Richier Deli, who had a stat line that's a game stat line. 12 saves, 11 goals allowed in the first half of this championship game.
0: Yeah, big save to get his 13th of the contest. And I was curious to see how Princeton was going to start their offense in an offense that just continues to attack and get downhill on you. I thought that was an ill-advised shot from Reynolds. We'll see what adjustments Princeton makes with being more judicious without taking the foot off the gas.
1: Sub game out of the midfield. Jeffrey feed the doorstep. Shot is saved. No shot. Craddock point blank falling down. Picked it out of the air from 1 foot away and no time to think. He takes Notre Dame's 5th goal out of the back of the net on his 7th save.
0: That is the prettiest save of the game. And that is saying a lot because Richie Ardelli was sublime with some individual efforts in the first half. What a no-look pass from Matt Jeffrey. week. You win the substitution game. All eyes are on number four in the gold and blue, and he slots a perfect pass to Luke Miller, who just geeks it and is denied by Ryan Craddock.
1: Princeton back on offense. They lead by 7, 2 minutes down in the third quarter. Princeton Tigers try to win their first national title since 0-1. Vanna, high slot, feeds it wing right for Palumbo. Swim dodge, inside, throw to, shot off the crossbar. It kicks out of play, and it's backed up by Porter Malkiel. Ryan Craddock, who just made that save for Princeton, his idol, his favorite goalkeeper in the country. Liam Entenmann, who, of course, was a Notre Dame legend, two-time national champion. And today, he is making Entenmann and everybody in Notre Dame colors very sad.
0: He's a tremendous goalie. And he has led the turnaround of this Princeton defense. He just puts his body in front of shots, but that one was as clean as it gets.
1: Near goal line extended, Palumbo whipped a shot wide as he ducked away from a short stick. Back up Princeton. This was the first half. Princeton ball, wave after wave. Nate Kabiri picks it up in the corner. So much made about him versus Sean Light, two Tuorton finalists. Kabiri rolling up the right side. Couldn't get his hands free. Keeps it moving right wing side. Palumbo, shimmy shake. Right. Now got his feet under him. Swims back to his left. Spinning in the high slot. Palumbo looking. Takes a hit and takes a shot over everything. It flies wide. Backed up by Princeton with 22 to go on their shot clock.
0: Yeah, I'd like to see Princeton keep it hot still. Snappy ball movement is their calling card, and that led to a lot of opportunities.
1: Now Keel fed the slot. It was knocked away. Sean Light picks it up, bounces a pass back towards the right end of the field, and Notre Dame gets the stop thanks to Sean Light, a Tuorton finalist, one of the best defenders in the country, if not the best. And the Irish break out from right to left, trailing by 7 with 4 minutes down in the second half of the national championship game.
0: The defense gave the offense what they needed, and that's a stop to keep the scoring margin at 7. Time for the Irish offense to get to work. We'll see if they continue that action up top.
1: Step down shot is wide to the left from Will Angrick, who had space from 12 out up top. There are a cluster of children running after that ball that bounced onto the muddy grass hill on the left end of Scott Stadium. One kid got the prize. I think his name's Washburn.
0: For the first time, it made me look up at the berm.
1: Yago running right, walks back out beyond the restraining line, now sets back up, plays it right, gets it back. Yago high slot, running away. His pass was too high for Miller. He tracks it down far side corner. Throws it back right wing, Jeffrey. Shot clock under 20. Yago dodging left side. Spun back right. Now gets chased left. Long pull gets on him. 12 seconds. Out top, Angrid stutters. Goes right. Two around him. Split them both. And sticks the top left corner. Man on a mission, Will Angrid. Two straight Notre Dame goals to start the second half. And they're down by 6. 10:09 to go in the third.
0: When you looked at his Notre Dame team in the preseason, the guy that I thought was really going to break out was Will Angrick, who has just scored the last two goals. I didn't really account for the development and the maturation of guys like Maharis and Jeffrey. But here is just a beautiful move from Angrick, dead center, top of the box. And the key here is he kept his feet moving, and the Princeton defense just waved their stick. So a little bit of a head fake, walks the dog, ducks underneath of a check, plants his feet, and he just punishes the upper 90, the right-hand corner to the right of right-handed goaltender
2: down,
0: Ryan Craddock.
2: Six-side
0: high shot.
1: Tyler Spano takes this face-off, and he lost it. Picked up by McMeekin for Princeton. He's being chased by Spano, but shovels it away. Diaz Matos, who's given Notre Dame a face-off lift, was tagged with a violation last time, so the backup Spano gets in there, and he is just 1-for-7 for Notre Dame. Princeton ball right end, leading by 6. 10 to go in the third quarter. Palumbo down the right alley, try to get his hands free, spin back left for a shot. It was caught from behind by Kabiri. Feeds a far side wing for Dunphy, and a step down. Shot was wide, backed up by Palumbo for Princeton.
0: Yeah, and again, Notre Dame just chipping away at this thing. Princeton gets those shots on cage. it's a different story. Make Richard Dealy make a save, but this Notre Dame defense not giving up much.
1: Palumbo comes topside. He got doubled, so he spins it up top. Kabiri, shorty on him, spins back right. A lot of space. Digs it down for a shot. And a goal! That's music. Kabiri to Burns, the high school teammates who don't look at each other. They just pass to each other. Burns finishes it off. Princeton scores their first of the second half, and they lead 12-5 with 9.5 to go in the third.
0: When the Tuorton finalists were announced, 2 weeks ago, a lot of people scratched their heads with Nate Kabiri. Not that he's not a great player, but you kind of thought if a Princeton offensive player was going to be at the knot, it would be Chad Palumbo. But I think this weekend we're seeing why it's Nate Kabiri. He's the leader of this offense. He's a handful to defend behind the cage. Here he's up top, about 6 yards inside the box. Catches it, just great vision. Colin Burns knows that if he gets his stick open, even a sliver. Number two in white, Nate Kabiri, his longtime club and high school teammate, is going to deliver.
1: Face-off off Diaz Matos, rolling to the restraining line, Notre Dame offensive end. Diaz Matos falling down, shoveled it back, finds Donovan. Aiden Diaz Matos, when he is not violated, has been really good for Notre Dame, and he gets him the ball. They trail by 7 with 9 to go in the third quarter, trying to mount a comeback of epic proportions to win their third title in the last 4 years.
0: Well, the biggest comeback that I can remember in my lifetime was Johns Hopkins Syracuse in 1983, and it was 12-5, right around the stage of that game in Rutgers, in New Brunswick, New Jersey, and that's when Brad Cox for Syracuse just went off and carried the Orangemen at the time to their first national title.
1: And Notre Dame turns it over. Bad pass on the ground. Princeton clears. Miller will take it over the midline, and they've got it on the right end. Let's go downstairs to Evan Washburn.
2: Touch on the humidity out of the gate. You're starting to see it take its toll on both these teams, but for Notre Dame, even more impactful as they're trying to surmount this incredible comeback. Just the sprints to the box is where you can first notice it in the subbing game. Guys are just a little slower to get off the field based off of, again, having played on Saturday and the conditions being challenging here on a Monday afternoon.
1: It's the brightest the sky has been maybe since we arrived in Charlottesville on Thursday. Palumbo comes topside. He's on the right wing for Princeton. High slot getting hammered by Gallagher. He'll just walk it back out left wing and feeds it back behind him. Kabiri against Sean Light, spinning back right, comes topside. Kabiri, hands free, nope. Instead, takes it all the way back out to the slot. Swim dodge Light, gets by him right. Light puts it right in his chest and throws it down to the left wing now for Burns. Far side, 10 to shoot. On the wing, shorty on him. Burns left and right and rolls back right in the slot. He shoots it, saved by Richie Urdeli. Picked up by Notre Dame. They bring it to the crease. Richie Urdeli has now made 16 saves in the national championship game. And Princeton has still scored 12 goals.
0: I think the NCAA tournament record might be 30 by Steve Kavovit from back in the day against, I think he was a Maryland player, right? Against Brown University. I don't know if Richard Daly is going to get to that extreme, but he has been terrific today and a big reason why this is still only a 7-goal game.
1: Puts Notre Dame back on offense. Princeton's back in zone. Step down, Faison. Shot! Score! He found a little soft spot in that zone on the left side. From 8 yards out, he went low to high, sticks the top left corner, and we have a 6-goal game, 12-6 Princeton, with 7 to go in the third.
0: Faison, I love the little hesitations. Angrett threw one in, and now we see Faison throw it in. Just catches a feed, and I like how they're dodging against this zone of Princeton here in the second half. Just takes a step, hesitation move, pump fake, steps in for about 12 yards out, and then just drills that right-handed stick side high against Ryan Kroddick. 2 goals in a row have been scored against the Princeton All-American that way.
1: Timeout on the field, break in the action. The score 12-6 Princeton over Notre Dame with 6:54 to go in the third. 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
1: 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Notre Dame had not scored for more than 20 minutes. Got a span that stretched back to the start of the first quarter, but Dixie, 3-1 start for the Irish to start the third.
0: And you just want to keep chipping away. As Coach Corrigan told Evan at halftime, it just starts with one play, and that play was the first goal of the third quarter for either team. So now you have to hope you can compete a little bit better at the faceoff dot. You're getting saves from Richie Ardelli, but you have to continue to try to solve this zone defense of the Princeton Tigers. And for Princeton, it's being smart, it's being judicious, but not being overly cautious. So we'll see how Princeton adjusts to this little scoring run by the Irish.
1: Aiden Diaz-Matos at the faceoff spots. One of few for Notre Dame to start the half. Got a violation against McMeekin. And Notre Dame's got it again. This kid, the freshman, three-star recruit on a team full of 4 and 5 stars, getting the job done. And Notre Dame's got the ball. They got a chance to make this a 5-goal game with under 7 to go in the third quarter of the national championship game.
0: Well, Evan talked about the humidity. I can see a heavy, heavy dose of this first midfield line as we continue the rest of this contest. Maybe weave Faison into this threesome.
1: Jeffrey, high slot, fake the pass, gets it to your side for a shot that Wormbird did, bounced up on Kronik. It got affected, I think, by a defender's stick, and Kronik makes the stop anyway.
0: Yeah, and I think that's where you become a victim of what you normally do versus what you should do, because that was just a little bit of a dodge and then a throwdown, and the shot was coming with not a great angle and a lot of white jerseys in front of you. That offering didn't even make it to the cage.
1: Princeton turns it over on the clear. Notre Dame was riding, Kronik was running, and as the shot clock hit 60, you get 20 seconds to clear. He hadn't crossed the midline, and Notre Dame's ride, one of the best in the country, gets it done. Though the pass to Angrick was on the ground, and then a flag flies, so Notre Dame will have the ball, and they'll go man up for the first time today.
0: Notre Dame wanted a delay of game against Kronik as he was trying to lay the ball down. It looked like it got stuck, either intentional or unintentional, in his shooting strings, and the Notre Dame player was able to pick it up. A ball don't lie, and it comes down the other end, and Angrick, he took a stick to the chops.
5: On white 15 to slash. 1 minute foul. 80 on the shot clock, please.
0: So it looked originally like it could have been a hold. When you look at the replay, you saw the stick go into the face of Angrick. That earns the slash and a 1 minute penalty against Princeton.
1: Lacrosse fans, 2027 NCAA Men's Lacrosse Championship set at Philadelphia next May. 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Why is Notre Dame here? 5 man-up goals in the national semifinal. This is their first man-up chance of the day, and it gives them an opportunity to make it a 5-goal game, trailing 12-6 with under 6 to go in the third quarter against the Princeton Tigers.
0: And it's a very sturdy Princeton man-down unit. They've only given up one goal in their last 27 attempts.
1: Right wing, bouncing shot, a save by Ryan Kronik. Ryan Kronik, Ivy League goaltender of the year, is one of the many reasons why Tigers trying to clear against a Notre Dame ride off the 9th save. Miller escapes one man, running to the midline. He gets over there. Iago stepped over the midline. They did not call too many men on one side of the line for Princeton. Tucker Wade will hold back out there. Wade running down the right alley. Wade shot of the run, put it right at Rich Iardelli, made the save. Still 15 seconds for Notre Dame man up, and now Alakwa's running it out. He crosses the midline, short stick, unsettled, over the restraining line in the slot, looks right, passes it, man top side, step down shot, that rolls in somehow. Kronick was covering the near post, and it hit him, and somehow squibs over the line. Notre Dame on the run, a man up goal, and out of a lot of chaos, Notre Dame makes this a 5-goal game on the goal from Luke Miller.
0: We talked about the intelligence and the maturity of Princeton. Tucker Wade comes down, still in a man down situation, and takes a shot right when he crosses the midfield line. It's gobbled up by Rich Iardelli. We go the other way, slow break, and Luke Miller catches the ball about 8 yards off of the left of right-handed goaltender Ryan Kroduk. The shot wasn't well placed, but it just had enough, and it caroms off of Kroduk's thigh, going into the back of the cage. So don't look now, but Notre Dame has cut this deficit down to 5.
1: Face-off win, Diaz-Matos from the X. He runs over the restraining line, plays it left for Yago, who walks it out. I mean, that's a freshman who wins a face-off with the national championship stage. And he had a chance to go for goal, and you could see him stop and say, you know what? I got to find Yago. I got to play offense. And they do, with time ticking, under 5 to go in the third, a 5-goal Princeton lead, though Notre Dame has scored 4 of the last 5. High slot, Jeffrey feeds it near side goal line extended. Maharis to Yago on the left wing. Reverse it high on the right. Angrick down the right side. Shorty on him. Spin back left. Space. He keeps it moving. Step down chance for a shot wide to the right from Matt Jeffrey.
0: That would have been a big one, obviously, if Jeffrey would have been able to hit it. But Notre Dame looks so much more comfortable against the zone here in the second half.
1: Halftime adjustments. Far side wing, Will Angrick spins back left on that wing, throws it out top. It's Jeffrey dodging down the right, takes a jab, comes back right and left and back to his left and passes across. Maharis dropped the ball. It's on the ground. He scoops it back up. 25 to shoot, under 4 to go in the third. Maharis running right, space, faked it. Now looks right, finds Jeffrey. Takes a screen left. Man got around it. Shot on the run anyway. It's wide to the right. Backed up by Miller with 15 to shoot for Notre Dame.
0: I love how they're having Jeffrey and Maharis carry the ball. The way they're carrying it. You saw Jeffrey motion to the bench like he might be gassed a little bit. He's logged a lot of minutes here so far in this third quarter.
1: Jeffrey's got it here. Long pole on. A man calling for it to his right. He feeds it there, and Maharis missed the net on a shot from the slot. 3 seconds to shoot for Notre Dame. And Notre Dame's just going to run their guys off. Lally picks it up, whizzes it to the corner. Princeton gets a stop as Notre Dame sets up their ride.
0: Notre Dame got good looks on that opportunity, just couldn't put it on the frame, could have put it on the 6x6. Princeton, again, you've just got to be smarter with the ball, know the situation.
1: Spies put it on the deck for Princeton in the ride, but he did get it over, and they finally find the offense. Chad Palumbo on the right side, and Princeton has it with 3:15 to play in the third quarter, leading by 5 over Notre Dame in the national championship. What have you made of this side where Notre Dame's got stops?
0: I think it's more... It's Richard Ellie making nice saves, but the shot selection by Princeton and their decision-making on offense questionable.
1: Reynolds' shot hit the pipe on the right side. Bounces back out. Dunphy lost it and then got it back at the restraining line. Shot clock reset with 2:45 to go in the third quarter. Princeton scored 8 in the second quarter, just 1 through most of the third. Far side wing, Tucker Wade. Outside at midfield, Reynolds. Now Palumbo right wing. Shorty on him. Palumbo sizes up. Steps to his right. Staggering. Comes back. Lefty cradle. Swim dodge. Feed the crease for a shot. That hit the crossbar and flies out of play from Dunphy, who can't believe he missed the net with all the aim for.
0: Man, what an incredible look from Palumbo. Spinning out of pressure. Delivering a dime. Dunphy just off the mark.
1: But another new shot clock. Kabiri topside. Feed the crease and is dunked in by Colin Burns. 2 in the third quarter, both from Kabiri to Burns. And Princeton restores a 6-goal lead, 13-7, with 2:11 to go in the third.
0: Well, Kabiri is a magician with the ball on his stick. He's so patient, he's so intelligent, and he just drifts up the right-hand side And that actually, the feed was from number 8, which is Parker Reynolds. He just cruised up the backside to the right. And Colin Burns just crashes the far pipe. Notre Dame gets caught ball watching, catches it, slots it home. Beautiful play. The connection between the Princeton offensive players.
5: Move left. Don't move.
1: Steps. Sun has poked its way out for the first time. Face-off win, Notre Dame. Sean Light picks it up on the restraining line and sends it back towards Richie Urdelli. And as Princeton scores again, the sun peeks out. It feels divine in some ways for the Tigers in their first championship game since 2002 and trying to win it for the first time since 2001.
0: Second midfield unit for Notre Dame has checked back into this contest. Faison, the most athletic of this group.
1: Seymour high slot bouncing shot saved by Cronick. And now they start the break. His escape pass towards the middle of the field. They move from left to right, though it was checked out of the stick of Southworth. Three in the middle. It's picked up by Faison. And Notre Dame's ride, which has been a trademark of champions pass, has now made two stops against Princeton's attempt to clear.
0: Yeah, terrific ride back by Boussinkill and Faison to get the possession. But we've seen two shots now. That one out of the cross of Boussinkill. The other, Jalen Seymour. No deception. No movement of this Princeton zone defense. I like when you dodge across the face of it versus just going right down the alley.
1: Josh Yago for Notre Dame on the right wing. Got it back behind this time. Run up the left wing side. Keep it moving high on the right. Boussinkill, far side, gets it back. Boussinkill down the right. Got it moving for Miller. Sharp angle shot. He whizzed it over the top of everything. Notre Dame back up with 53 seconds to go in the third quarter.
0: Princeton has jumped into more of a man-to-man here on this sequence. So the second midfield unit now is getting a man-to-man look versus the zone.
1: Teddy Lally spinning from X. Goal line extended near side. Feeded Faison just scored his first goal of the championship. Number one recruit in the country. Running down the right side. Hands-free shot right into Cronick. Another easy save. Positional into his big spoon. And with 35 seconds to go in the third, Princeton will clear from left to right.
0: Faison had a step. Just the placement wasn't where it needed to be, especially against a netminder with the prowess of Ryan Cronick.
1: No, he turned it over. So that's a third blown clear by Princeton against the Notre Dame ride. 20 seconds to go, and Notre Dame looking for some momentum going into the fourth quarter. They trail by 6 on the left side. Shot, Yago, he missed. Just top right. He had space there. Backed up with 11.4 seconds to go in the third. Miller will take it from X for Notre Dame. Down by 6.
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1: 11 seconds. Whistle blows. 9 seconds. Miller feed the right wing. 7 seconds. Maharis back to Miller. 5 seconds. Pass down low. Goes off a stick. Flies out of play. Off of Princeton. 2.8 seconds to go in the third quarter. Lally throws it to the middle. Catch behind the back. Try by Maharis. He missed the net to end the third quarter on what would have been a pull out of nothing for Notre Dame.
0: The Irish have lessen the burden. They played better that quarter, but they still have a monumental hill to climb to try to get back in this national championship game.
1: Princeton 13, Notre Dame 7, fourth quarter next. From the Westwood One NCAA Radio Network, this is the Men's Lacrosse National Championship.
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1: 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Princeton led by 8 at halftime. Notre Dame outscores them by 2 in the third quarter. And Dixie, as we begin the fourth quarter of the championship game, the score Princeton 13 and Notre Dame 7.
0: It becomes a 15 one-minute games for Princeton. You're up by 6 goals. You win more of those 15 minutes than not, you're going to walk away with the national title. Notre Dame, it starts with now probably a ride back as Princeton wins the ensuing faceoff and chipping away at what has been mostly a zone, but Princeton showed a different look at the end of that third quarter going man-to-man.
1: Princeton trying to clear against the ride. And Stahl passes forward to Kabiri. They beat the Notre Dame ride. So, Princeton ball, left end. They lead 13-7 as they start the fourth quarter. The Princeton Tigers, everyone in Princeton, New Jersey, thinking about winning their first championship in 25 years. On the right wing, little stutter and go by Dunphy. He stops, he walks it back out, far side, goal line extended. Notre Dame defense, top 10 in efficiency in the regular season, gave up 8 in the second quarter, just 2 in the third. Dunphy, top side, on the far side, feed the middle, wave shot. Reggiardelli got a piece, and it flies out of play. Princeton closest.
0: Great cut by Wade. Beautiful feed inside. Just a nice save by Ricciardelli just to fight it off enough to keep Princeton at bay.
1: 18 saves. Thomas Ricciardelli nearing a Notre Dame championship record. Reynolds from X. Got a shorty on him top side. Now comes back down to X. Stuttering. He fell down. Braced himself. Feed the middle. Catch by Dunphy. Kicked it on the ground. Someone trying to pick it up. It's free on the outside. Shovel back for the wing. Now Kabiri keep it moving. Right wing Wade. Step down shot. Save Ricciardelli. And got his rebound. His 19th.
0: Not only did he save it, but to your words, clean save. It popped up a little bit, but he snatches it. Those rebounds are so dangerous, and Ricciardelli so good at making those initial clean stops.
1: Notre Dame clear right end. They trail by 6. Angrick, high slot. They'll reset the offense. His first midfield line for Notre Dame has played most of the second half. For a team that won championships in 23 and 24 because of their midfield depth. Out top, feed it right wing side. Pass was knocked away. It's bouncing in the slot again. Someone trying to get there, rolled right to Kronik, and he outlets ahead. Princeton out right to left. Finn Fox charges over the midline. He sets the offense on the left wing side. Kabiri to a man. Miller thought about it, took a hit. Miller shot over everything. Short stick midfielder Cooper Miller looking for a national title goal.
0: Yeah, he had an opportunity right there. Just sails over the crossbar. Princeton back up. Take care of the ball. Be smart. You're up by 6 goals. Wow. That second quarter, I'm still trying to get over it, how good Princeton was in that second 15 minutes of action here today.
1: It might be the corner that won them the national championship. Princeton ball left end. They've settled in now in this second half, despite Notre Dame's furious fight back. Now Keel comes topside. Jump shot of the question mark. He got hammered. No question about that for Notre Dame. The hit on the outside by Malahi. He finds a man on the far side. Notre Dame clearing with 3 minutes down to the fourth quarter of the national championship.
0: Yeah, on one hand, I'm like, why do you take a shot like that? But on the other hand, Princeton's staying true to their identity.
1: Seymour, sharp angle. Somehow untethered himself from the long pole. Cooper Kissler and gets it back behind us at the Notre Dame possession. The Notre Dame Leprechaun playing defense himself on the far side. Busenkel feed the wing, step down shot that drilled over everything from Faison. Back up by Notre Dame.
0: I mean, an iconic mascot, but not our favorite, right?
1: Yeah, he was top of the morning to you a little too early for your liking.
0: Yeah, you too. Don't throw me under the bus.
1: Pass was knocked down. Bouncing ball in front of the Leprechaun. One hand pickup by Bierman. Leprechaun loves it. He gives three claps for Bierman.
0: You were looking to invoke Otto the Orange to come out and handle your light work.
1: Yeah, he's not here anymore. High slot shot wide to the left from Busenkel. And it's backed up by Bierman. 10:57 to go.
0: I like how Notre Dame is sharing the ball here, keeping it hot, and trying to just crack this defense.
1: Yago spun from Mexico, topside, and dunked it in. Josh Yago, Notre Dame's leading man. Second goal for him. The score is 13-8 Princeton. 10:49 to go in the national championship.
0: Yeah, because they were keeping it hot, spinning the ball, you have to respect Yago, who is mostly a goal scorer, but can also dish the rock. Off of the restart, just a sprint to the near pipe with the stick in his left hand. Then he puts his foot in the earth, spins back right, and that's where the quickness takes over. Slide was too long away from him. He comes to the right of right-handed goaltender Ryan Kroduk, pump fakes low, gets him to bite, and then dunks it over top. Beautiful individual effort by Josh Yago.
1: 4 years at Air Force, Josh Yago petitioned the NCAA for an extra year, stationed as a member of the Space Force in South Bend, Indiana, and came here to play in a game like this. Face-off battle. McMeekin wins it. Princeton's got it. He shovels off to Nate Kabiri, and that finally solves Diaz Matos, who had been 11 for 17. McMeekin wins his 10th, now 10 for 21.
0: Well, McMeekin just played big boy lacrosse right there. He got it into space, made it a one-on-one battle. He outweighs Diaz Matos by 30 pounds and was able to get to the ball before he could.
1: Princeton ball, they lead by five. 5 minutes down, fourth quarter. Right alley dodge, left hand free, and a shot off a defender. It flies out of play. A run to the rack for Parker Reynolds.
0: Reynolds is impressive, and he's not bashful. Goes to the cage hard.
1: Kabiri near side wing, guarded by Sean Light. Shoots a Wharton finalist. Reynolds dodging out of the midfield. Finds Wade. Step down shot, and he forced it home past Reggie Urdeli. Somehow found himself alone. I think it was the roller on a screen and roll. And as he stepped down, no one was there to stop him. It makes it 14-8 Princeton with 10 to go in the fourth quarter.
0: I love what offensive coordinator Jim Mitchell is doing with Wade here in the second half. He's using him as an off-ball target versus being the initiator on offense because he can shoot the lights out of the ball. Reynolds just drags across the face of that Notre Dame defense, takes two blue jerseys with him, and the white one jersey that was left was Tucker Wade for about 10 yards dead center of Thomas Ricciardelli with no one within the zip code of the white Princeton jersey, and he sticks it.
1: He's 2 for 13, but he'll only care about two. Face-off battle now. Ball is bouncing, picked up by Freeman of Princeton. Wing battle that they win. He gets it ahead of Kabiri, who made a sliding catch in front of the sideline to give Princeton the ball. Two little things that might be massive.
0: Great job by Princeton coming out of that scrum with the ground ball. It was 50-50. You can't ask for much more if you're Notre Dame. But in order to win championships, you've got to do all the little dirty things correctly. And on that play, Princeton did just that.
1: Jake Vanna, high slot, rolls to McDonald, who walks it down the left wing side. 9:22 to go. Princeton by six, trying to win their first championship since 2001. McDonald, right wing side, finds Vanna, left wing side. He comes down to goal line extended, big shoulder pads. Jake Vanna, they were wearing shoulder pads that big when Princeton last won this thing. Now Keel along the end line, walking against the shorty. He fakes, he comes topside. Ex-attackman looks, throws it up top, keeps it moving, gets it back high on the right. Now Keel dropped it, it's on the ground. It's picked up on the outside left. Chris Reinhardt running, and he clears for Notre Dame off the stop. They're down by six. They got to score six in the next 8:45 at least against Princeton to keep their faint hopes alive of winning their third national title in the last 4 years.
0: One change Notre Dame has made here in the fourth quarter offensively, Brady Pokorny, sophomore attackman, has taken over that left attack position from Luke Miller.
1: Well, you made the comment, maybe play your EMO offense. That's their guy, Angrick, far side wing. Iago chased out of there, inside Pokorny, shot it on, and it's saved by Ryan Kronick. I mean, you can move chess pieces around, guys in and out, but Ryan Kronick's just going to eat your lunch.
0: Yeah, beautiful save. That was a good drag into the middle by Pokorny. A good shot fought off by the Princeton netminder.
1: Kronick now 60%. Iago, out top, against the zone, shoots on the run, missed everything. Back up Notre Dame, 7:55 to go in regulation. Right wing side. Space on the outside, Busenkel finds Angrick. He sizes up, gets high slot, spins back left, fell down in the mud, gets up left wing side, fake by Jeffrey Guy, one and two, but didn't get by the second. The big pull, Finn Fox in front of it, ball's on the ground, ground ball battle, everyone digging at it on the right side, out it comes, still in there, massive humanity, bounces back to the slot, a check of the stick, rolls out right side, and two more, kicking it forward. Bierman had it and lost it, then he hammers it, and finally falls on the stick of Kistler. He escapes to Kronick, who threw it out ahead, and now Princeton on the run. Miller down the middle, over the line, slot shot, score! A fight for ages. And it might be the fight that gave Princeton the knockout blow. 15-8 Tigers, 7:12 to go in the national championship game.
0: An unbelievable sequence, 50-50 ground ball. Guys are selling out. It looks like they're roasting marshmallows. No one wants to pick it up. Princeton is able to grab it. I believe it was Hunter Spies that got it out. And then Cooper Miller, an outstanding athlete, his father played basketball at Princeton, takes it just on a little bit of a outlet pass that led him, takes it in stride, cruises right down the heart of that Notre Dame defense and finishes it off, much to the delight of the Tiger faithful.
1: An assist for the goalie, Ryan Kronick, his first of the year. A goal by Miller, the shorty, his fifth. And Princeton leads it 15-8 with 7:12 to go. We'll step aside. 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
1: 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The Princeton Tigers lead the Notre Dame Fighting Irish 15-8. Cooper Miller just scored the goal that Princeton fans have a chance to remember for 25 and more years to come.
0: That was a goal for the ages. That just kind of encapsulates Princeton's wanting to win a national championship, what this program has been through with regards to being the dynasty of the 90s and, you know, not winning a national title for 25 years. And again, it's, you know, look, I mean, you talk about Spies and Kistler getting that ball off the carpet, and then Cooper Miller, the athleticism that he demonstrated. How about the shot placement? I mean, that was off hip, non-stick side to the left of right-handed goaltender Thomas Ricciardelli. That's when you can start to feel it. That's when they're starting to do backflips up in Princeton.
1: Face off. Someone went early. And the answer was Diaz Matos, and McMeekin's got it for Princeton. They have the ball on the left end. They lead by 7 with 7:08 to go. And those backflips getting closer and closer for the Princeton Tigers, trying to win their 7th national championship, vast majority in the 90s. They were the team of the 1990s. Won their last in 01, went to their last one in 02. And this 25-year Tiger wait might have just 6 minutes and 40 seconds left. Reynolds in the slot. Feed it back to Wade. He lost it. It's free on the outside. Kicked by Light. He picks it up. He finds his man in the clearing game. It was dropped by Warrington, though. Ball's on the ground. Wade trying to get there, and Donovan's got it for Notre Dame. He beelines around 1 and 2 men and crosses the line for an Irish clear. They need 7 goals in 6:20 in what would be the greatest stretch in program history. Right wing side of Lockwood. Shorty loads up. Shot save. Ryan Kronick. I mean, he saw Shorty score on the other end. He thought I could do the same, but Ryan Kronick is too good. He makes another save. His 13th of the title game, and Princeton's got it again, clearing with 8 seconds left to do it. Kronick does exactly that on the far side, and Princeton has it with 5:50 to go.
0: Yeah, Notre Dame just trying to make a play, trying to get something going. Staring at a 7-goal deficit now with under 6 minutes left to go in this game. When the season started, not many people gave Notre Dame much of an opportunity. Many for the reasons that last year they wrote the Irish off. You know, you lose Entman, you lose the Kavanaugh brothers. Now you're truly Kavanaugh free. But I can remember when they beat Maryland early in the season. And the guys who officiated that game, I spoke with them afterward, and all they could say was, Notre Dame's a lot better than people think they are. And that's why they're here. One of the big reasons why they're here on Memorial Day. But this Princeton team, boy, they have been so good so far in this one.
1: Up till this moment, the only loss is for Notre Dame against the Virginia Cavaliers. 5 minutes for maybe that changing. Now Kill comes topside. He gets shoved. 7 seconds to shoot for Princeton. Pass was missed by Kabiri behind the net. He turns it over. Folks, if you love golf, turn your passion into a profession. 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Notre Dame clearing left to right. Jeffries in his own half. He's got 10 seconds to get it over. He does with ease as he slices between two defenders. Down the middle, Jeffries stops. He had 3 Princeton Tiger defenders around him and resets. Princeton last year scored 40 goals in 2 NCAA tournament games. When you score 40 goals in 2 games, you usually win both those games. And they lost to Syracuse in that quarterfinal as Notre Dame turns it over. Princeton's got it. The Tigers have scored today. They have 15, Dixie, but Notre Dame's got 8 on the scoreboard, and that is the reason why, if this holds, as Ricciardelli lays a check, the net is empty. A shot is knocked down by Gallagher in front. Gallagher, the long pole, was playing goalie with Ricciardelli out of his net, and he makes a save. And Notre Dame beats the press, though the pass was long, and it falls right to Kronick, who starts to clear. Now a timeout amidst a really ugly set of 45 seconds. And Matt Matalon, knowing all of this, does rip one. With 3:58 to go in the fourth quarter, we stop with Princeton leading 15-8.
0: Yeah, Notre Dame jumped into the 10-man ride. They've done it a couple times.
5: Unnecessary 1 minute.
0: They've done it a couple times here in the second half, and that was what left the goal vacated. Princeton just hasn't been shooting at the cage. They've been trying to crack the 10-man a more conventional way. Princeton with the foul. Now that was on Tucker Wade, number 19, in white. And it'll be Notre Dame with the extra man opportunity. And if they want to pull a miracle out, they want the luck of the Irish on their side. It starts with cashing in on this man-up situation.
1: Yeah, not a timeout. Princeton commits a penalty. Notre Dame ball on the right end. Under four to go in the fourth quarter. Notre Dame down by five. Engra keeps it moving to Miller, who runs it up the right wing side. Forty out top. Seymour flips it to Yago. Josh Yago, final college game. High slot, feed it downstairs. Take it to score. Brock Bierman. Man up goal, Notre Dame. The score is 15-9 Princeton, 3:38 to go in the fourth quarter of the national championship.
0: Great look from Yago, point man up top. We've seen his vision throughout the weekend, being able to spray it from in between defenses. And Bierman takes the feed, gets the shot, a little bit of embellishment as he was touched at the end, but then he flops a little bit to try to get the flag for the late hit. No dice, but still, Notre Dame got what they wanted in about 20 seconds. So down by six goals, 3:38 left to go. Huge faceoff.
1: Tyler Spano against McMeekin, rolls out, wing play now, battle for it. Spano in there, kicks it forward, he's got two men around him, now three, rolling ball, Notre Dame needs it, Gallagher gets hammered by Kistler, ball's on the ground still, and Donovan picks it up for Notre Dame. Needed the ground ball to save their season, they get it. And now here they go, man up for the next 21 seconds, 3:18 to go, they got to score still six more times. Lally finds Engrick. They got to go. Engrick, right side. Shorty on him. Spins back inside. Steps through three, and he fell it on Cage. It goes by everybody. A dive, and it's won by Princeton. Ivy League Defensive Player of the Year, Jack Stahl, maybe with the run out to finish this deal.
0: Yeah, and it was 6-on-6. That allowed Princeton to chase the ball out of bounds. Great run out by Jack Stahl.
1: Princeton clears. Kabiri in the slot. He walks it out near side of the pass. And they will hold. They lead by six goals with 2 minutes and 40 seconds to go in the national championship game. You can look around this stadium and see the moment dawning on Princeton fans who have been waiting 25 years. Princeton fan section behind their bench, chanting, jumping up and down. Richier Dentley is out of his net, chasing after, so the net is empty for Notre Dame. Vanna gets away, he sees an open net, and he scores on it. From the far side wing, he sticks the bottom corner, he runs right to his fans, and many of them who have discarded their orange shirts roar in approval. 16-9 Princeton, 2:07 to go, and every bit of Princeton loving every moment of this.
0: Richard Erdeli vacated his goal, doubling on the end line, and Vanna just sees an opportunity to get topside, sticks it. And this crowd, they've been feeling it simmering with that scintillating second quarter. But now they know another national title is within their grasp after a 25-year hiatus.
1: Face-off, it's McMeekins, the all-time face-off leader in the history of the Princeton Tiger program. He wins maybe one last one for the road. Grotic getting against the ride. He got it to midfield. Princeton trying to clear. They do. 1:49 left to count. Friedman feeds it down to the near side. And the Princeton Tigers are 1:41 away from getting it done. That sound, everyone in orange truly realizing and truly beginning a celebration that has been festering since 2001. Reynolds is running along the end line on the left end. He and Princeton just have 1:15 left to run.
0: Notre Dame doubling the ball, just trying to make anything happen here.
1: Reynolds split two but lost the ball. It's rolling behind the net. Princeton on it. It's picked up behind. They have 15 left to shoot. There are two Notre Dame players down, and they're going to have to blow a whistle because those guys still on their knees.
0: That's what you hate to see at this stage of the game. I think two Notre Dame players ran into one another. One of them is 27, Nate Switzenberg, and he is gingerly holding his right arm, shoulder area, upper body, let's call it.

0: And when you think about their path here to the national championship game, they had to beat Hopkins in the quarterfinals, Syracuse in the semifinals. They were favorites in both of those games. When it's no big deal that Notre Dame beats those two blue bloods in order to get to a national championship game, that you know you've done something right.
1: Shot clock's no longer a factor. 40 seconds to go. Princeton holding the ball on the offensive end, on the left end. Chad Palumbo, part of the class that promised they would bring Princeton back to the mountaintop. The Princeton fans nodding and clapping their approval as the players on the field put their arms in the sky. Chad Palumbo in his final Princeton game will finish with the ball in his cross as time expires. 5 seconds to go. Princeton ready to pour out of the field. 1 second to go. They throw it in the stands. That is it. The Princeton Tigers end a 25-year wait. One of college lacrosse's greatest programs celebrates again. For the seventh time in their history, the Tigers are champions. The scoreboard reads 16-9. Number one, Princeton, goes to Ryan Kronick. They mob him in front of his crease. Sticks and helmets, orange, white, and black, litter the field. And moments from now, the dog pile will unpile itself. And the Princeton Tigers will hoist the national championship trophy for the first time since 2001.
0: A complete effort, face-off dot between the pipes. And once that offense got rolling, there was nothing to stop them.
1: Amidst the joy, we go downstairs. Evan Washburn.
2: Here with Chad Palumbo embracing his teammates as a national champion. I'm sure you've dreamed of this moment for a long time. How does the reality match it?
3: Man, I mean, this group, this team dreamed of this since day one. I mean, what an unbelievable, I mean, the love on this team is unbelievable. The support group in the crowd is unbelievable. Just 25 years to get back to the mountaintop. I mean, the long orange line, there's nothing like it. That's all I can say.
2: Why was this the team to get this team back on top?
3: Love. I mean, look, we build off each other. We feed off each other's love. But it's the love of all the alums, all the coaches, all the coaching staff, all the academic assistants, everyone. That's what gets us here. That's what gets us to this moment. It's consistency, and this group was consistent all year.
2: For you personally, Chad, when you think of your journey as a person and as an athlete, to have this moment, how does it resonate with you?
3: It's unbelievable. I wouldn't be here without my Lord and Savior, Jesus Christ. That's, you know, resiliency. We've just, every guy, all 52 guys have come a long way, battled ups and downs, and look, we wouldn't be here without each other.
2: Enjoy, bud.
3: Thank you.
1: Chad Palumbo, who is an 18-year-old, beat cancer. Months and months of chemotherapy. On the days where he wasn't too weak to work out, he did, to stay in lacrosse shape, to get him to Princeton, where he's a national champion. Back downstairs, Evan Washburn.
2: Here with a guy who stood on his head all weekend, Ryan Kronick, goaltender for Princeton, national champion. What did you and this defense put together in this game?
4: It started week one. We lost to Penn State. We totally rebuilt our defense. And, you know, you can see the result here. It's been great all year, and I love playing behind every single one of them.
2: This defense went to another level this season. What came together? What was it about this group?
4: Yeah, I credit Coach Hirsch bouncing back after a tough loss week one. But this group, we just love each other so much. We try to play to the last day possible, and here we are.
2: What's this moment like for you?
4: It's surreal. I don't even believe it yet. Like, I'm national champion. It's insane.
2: Ice water in his veins. Enjoy it, Ryan.
4: Thank you.
1: The goalie who plays for Dad, John, who has fought ALS for the last near decade. Wrist tape for Dad. And Ryan Kronick with that tape, joining the rest of his teammates on the far sideline as they begin to jump over the barrier between them and the fans. They have been given the trophy. They present it high for all to see. And for a fan base that waited 25 years to

0: Brad Heller back in our Westwood One studios. Princeton, champs of men's lacrosse for the first time in 25 years. Number one Princeton over number two Notre Dame in Charlottesville. 16-9, the final score. Let's pause 10 seconds for station identification. 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
2: 5 seconds to go. Princeton ready to pour out of the field. 1 second to go. They throw it in the stands. That is it. The Princeton Tigers end a 25-year wait. One of college lacrosse's greatest programs celebrates again. For the seventh time in their history, the Tigers are champions.
0: 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Princeton fell behind 3-0 in the first 5 minutes of this game. Tigers called timeout, and then literally everything changed. 11 unanswered goals, including 8-0 in the second quarter. Princeton never look back. 16-9 over Notre Dame. First championship in 25 years. Seventh overall for the Tigers. They went 4-0 against the ACC this season, including beating Duke in the national semifinals on Saturday. And Notre Dame today stopping the Fighting Irish, who were looking for a third title in 4 years. But all black and orange in Charlottesville, the Princeton Tigers, with those 11 unanswered goals, get their seventh national championship. 12 consecutive wins to end the season. In a record 17-2, and they will be celebrating in Princeton, New Jersey for a long time. And it's been a long time for those Tigers and that lacrosse program with their seventh national title and first in 25 years. Again, your final score from Charlottesville, Princeton 16 and Notre Dame 9. 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We'd like to thank our crew for this afternoon, our studio coordinator, Art Martinez, studio producer, Nick Pope, studio engineer, Matt Higdon, production assistance provided by Rob Lutzi and Nick Oxnam, engineer, Daryl Doss, coordinating producers, Brian Finkelstein and Aaron Cummins, executive producer, Mike Eby, and the senior vice president of sports for Cumulus Media and Westwood One is 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Again, your final score from Scott Stadium in Charlottesville, Princeton 16, Notre Dame 9. Congratulations to the Tigers, the 2026 national champions. Now for Cooper Boardman, Mark Dixon, and Evan Washburn, I'm Brad Heller. Thank you for joining us. 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

0: I believe 2002 was the Detroit Pistons, if memory serves me correctly. And I'm pretty sure they won that series convincingly. Well, what happened? Fast forward a week later, Nets had all the rest in the world. You know, the Lakers are coming off of a very hard-fought seven-game series, and we know it ends up being a sweep. That's what this reminds me of. No matter what kind of rest the Knicks get. See, I think the Knicks have, it's actually been a disservice to them because they haven't played great competition in these playoffs. Nobody expected Philadelphia to beat Boston when they were down 1-3, right? Nobody expected the Cavs to go on to win that Game 7 on the road against Detroit when you know Detroit owns the Knicks in the regular season. So I think that this is almost fool's gold. I understand they're about to win 11 straight, which hasn't been done since 2018 with the Golden State Warriors, and before that, last time it was 2001 with the LA Lakers. I think no matter what plays out, it is going to be San Antonio or Oklahoma City Thunder winning the NBA championship and winning in convincing fashion.
1: SiriusXM host David Shepard joining us here, Freddie and Harry on ESPN Radio. And
2: David, yeah, I got a clip. Don't worry. I'm recording.
1: All right, there you go. Yep, you'll be saving it. What have we learned about Donovan Mitchell this postseason? Can Donovan Mitchell be your best player and you're a championship team?
0: The fair question, Zaz. We got 9 years of evidence to suggest that he can't be, right? Like, he's better than James Harden because you know at least he's going to show up for a second half. James Harden does not know the meaning of showing up for second halves in the postseason, especially when we get past the first round. Donovan Mitchell is a great guy. Donovan Mitchell is everything that's right about being an NBA star. But there's a lot of Carmelo in Donovan Mitchell. Great with the media, easy quote, easy access, all the talent in the world. But there doesn't seem to be that gear that he has when his team is being pressed and they need that superstar to step up and take their game to another level and refuse to concede to the other team. I see it in Jalen Brunson in multiple second halves when he's outscoring the opposition by himself. I see it in SGA. Flopping aside, I see it in Victor Wembanyama when he's throwing the ball off the backboard and he's not going to be denied with an easy flush. Or get out of my way, I'm shooting from 43 feet out and I know it's going in. There's a mentality those guys have. I don't see it in Spider Mitchell. And he's such a great guy and it's hard to root against him. And Zaz, and Kaufman, I don't know how you guys feel about this, but as bad as Cleveland is losing this series, I think the best thing that could happen for them is to have that guy on the other coast watching this series, knowing how much of a welcome it's going to be for him next year, because he knows he's going to be that big of a difference maker. And this is going to make Cleveland's fans realize how much they actually do need LeBron James, even in year 24. But to go back to your questions, as Donovan Mitchell is a very nice player. His talent is off the charts. He doesn't find that extra gear. Zaz, you're as big of a Heat fan and media member when it comes to covering that team as anybody. Dwayne Wade always had that extra gear when he needed to find it. He was never going to falter. He was never going to waver. I don't see that at all in Donovan Mitchell. From a talent perspective, those guys are the same. From a mentality perspective, Dwayne Wade does laps around Spider Mitchell.
3: Well, I'm not just going to leave that LeBron nugget alone. You really think he's going to wind up in Cleveland to close this storybook next year?
0: I do, Coffin, because the thing of it is, not once but twice, he has publicly come out and made sure to point the finger at Rob Pelinka. That doesn't sound like a guy that wants to return in year 9 for L.A. I look at the Golden State Warriors. I can't trust Steph Curry at this point of his career. As great as he is, averaging 27, 28 points per game, he's a liability because he cannot stay healthy in his late 30s. I love Jimmy Butler as a competitor, going from homeless to an NBA Hall of Famer, but I can't trust Jimmy Butler from a health perspective. The Warriors are just getting old. And so I don't see LeBron going to that team and all of a sudden they become title contenders. I do look at an Evan Mobley. I do look at a Jared Allen. I do look at a Donovan Mitchell. And all of those guys are really good complementary pieces. LeBron James is the missing ingredient. And you cannot tell me there is a better story in all the sports in 2026, 2027 if LeBron James at 42 years old, which he will be obviously in 2027, goes to, you know, his old stomping ground and wins an NBA championship. Come on now. If that's not theater, I don't know what the heck is. And LeBron James at this point, you know, that situation with the LA Lakers is not working out right now. And it hasn't worked out for quite some time.
1: David, I got just 30 seconds here, but one more for you. Tonight in Cleveland, more Knicks fans or Cavs fans?
0: I feel like that's a trick question, Zach. There's going to be more Knicks fans. The reality is, if I have to watch Kenny Atkinson do one more press conference, my God, I just think people are turning on that team because of Kenny Atkinson alone, Zaz. No, there's probably going to be more Knicks fans. And if there's not, it's going to feel like there's more Knicks fans because they always have a way of making their presence be felt no matter what arena they happen to be in.
1: It will feel like it. David Shepard, SiriusXM NBA host. Excellent job, David. Thanks as always.
0: My pleasure, Zaz Kaufman. Great to be on with you guys. Thank you for having me.
3: Thanks, buddy.
1: Adam Kaufman, Jonathan Zaslow here, in for the guys, Freddie and Harry, coming up next. All right, let's stick with New York, all right? The New York Giants, some drama, and the season has not even started. That's next. Freddie and Harry on ESPN Radio.
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18: CR completes.

0: But
1: you know, yeah, I mean, I think if you're the Bucks, you're looking for, and that doesn't mean they want a Derek White package either, who's even a couple years older than Jaylen Brown. You know, you're trying ideally to get as many assets as you can and rebuild the thing. You're not, you know, I don't know that you're necessarily actively tanking because, again, the lottery is going to flatten. At least that's the expectation. But you are not looking to do something that puts you kind of right in NBA purgatory where you're a play-in level team. Maybe you're a six seed and you have no business competing for championships. You want to, you know, stay in that vicinity or slightly better. Force Giannis to stick around for another year, but you run yourself a risk of losing him to free agency and getting nothing, which is why, again, we believe that he is going to be out. But the Jaylen Brown component within Boston is he at least is presenting as someone who is not all that happy right now, continuing to be in Jason Tatum's shadow, knowing that he will never be viewed by the fans, by the organization, by anyone with a brain, quite frankly, who watches basketball, as someone who is quite on Tatum's level. He will always be the Robin to the Batman, and he may want his own thing.
0: As a Celtics guy, how much would you be willing to give up? What would you be willing to give up for Giannis?
1: So it's not ultimately all that much more than Jaylen Brown. Is it, you know, again, Jaylen Brown is, first off, to make it work financially, you're probably talking about a three-team deal, which is why there are so many versions of this in blogs and articles and Stein Substacks and things like that that are being written about, all right, well, Giannis goes to Boston, Jaylen Brown goes to Atlanta, he plays for his hometown Hawks, and then the Bucks, they're getting all these assets. It's right. Jonathan Kuminga, it's Corey Kispert, it's, you know, Reese Hoshea, it's maybe it's Hugo Gonzalez, and then it's all these first round picks or pick swaps. For me, if I ultimately, I don't think I would do it. And if you're sitting there saying, my God, how are you hemming and hawing over this? Because you're talking about, if you're the Celtics, shortening your title window. If you're giving up Jaylen Brown, who, as we know, proven winner in this league, top 10 player this year, top 15, 20 player most years, a guy that has already been an NBA Finals MVP and a champion and succeeds alongside Tatum. These guys are still both in their 20s. They still have a path, a runway of contending. But if you want a higher ceiling for a couple of years, that's putting Tatum next to Giannis and thinning out your depth a little bit, just a little, and losing Jaylen Brown. So if they feel like these two guys, they're not going to be able to do it again together, we need to make a move. There's no version of that better than bringing in Giannis.
2: All right, my question to you, Adam, why are we assuming that Jaylen Brown would be the one going? You don't think if it's bringing in Giannis that the consideration for a Tatum trade wouldn't be on the table?
0: I would say we're assuming that Jaylen Brown, all that's been going on with Jaylen Brown over the last couple weeks because he's not happy. I think that's the assumption, right?
1: I would also just say that Jason Tatum, even coming off the injury, is untouchable. He's the only player in that organization that is untouchable. The Celtics know that Jason Tatum, not unlike Giannis, by the way, is a top five player in the league, especially when he is playing at his highest level. And he's now coming off the injury. He's shown, coming off the ruptured Achilles, that he's going to be fine. Needs the offseason. Come opening night next year, he'll be the Tatum of old and only continue to get better. And this guy is still in his, you know, late 20s, mid to late 20s. Giannis has a shorter window of being that dude. And with all the recent calf injuries, people wonder, again, based on trends, whether the Achilles is still to follow. You would hate, if you're any team, to trade for Giannis and then all of a sudden one wrong no-contact movement results in a lost year. That is your biggest fear. I think one thing, though, guys, both of you and anyone out there listening, the thing that needs to be acknowledged, while Giannis doesn't have a no-trade clause, the way it works in the NBA, look at Kawhi Leonard, look at LeBron, look at James Harden, look at Kevin Durant, look at Paul George, like the list goes on and on. These guys ultimately dictate where they want to go. Kyrie Irving, another one. So if Giannis ultimately wants to go to Boston or wants to go to Miami or wants to go to Cleveland, or not that I can imagine that, wants to go wherever it is he wants to go, The Bucks ultimately are just going to have to kind of kowtow and get the best possible package that they can. And I don't think that best package for what they want to do as an organization comes from the Celtics. I certainly, to tee you up here, Zaz, don't think it comes from the Heat either at all.
0: Well, I think that the reason that the Heat are going to be a very serious destination for Giannis this summer is because, from what I understand, it seems like the offers out there that could potentially come in once we get to the point in time here in the summer, it may not be exactly what Milwaukee is looking for. And if that's the case and you've reached the point of no return, you do have a Miami Heat team that is willing to clear out their asset chest for you, give you all the draft picks that they possibly can trade, including selecting someone for you on draft night, which would give Milwaukee technically two lottery picks this coming draft, because the Bucks already currently hold number 10 and the Heat hold number 13. And the Heat would give you Tyler Hero, who's an expiring contract and a local kid, all right? And you get a young player in Kel Aware. So while you could obviously look at other teams, say they can come up with better packages, you're right. Giannis, he somewhat gets to determine where he wants to go. And also, if there aren't teams out there, you know, knocking down the doors of the Bucks saying, we'll give you anything for Giannis, who's on the wrong side of 30 and coming off of an injury-riddled season, that only plays to the hands of a team like Miami, who is seemingly willing to give you whatever you want, not called Bam Adebayo. He's Adam Kaufman. I'm Jonathan Zaslow. Coming up next, the injury report for Game 5. Not looking good for the Thunder tomorrow. We'll tell you about it next. Freddie and Harry on ESPN Radio and the ESPN app.
3: 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It's Memorial Day weekend. So much going on. I'll tell you all the small things I learned at 8:30 a.m. Eastern. It's Unsportsmanlike, 6 a.m. Eastern, right here on ESPN Radio, ESPN2, and ESPNU.
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